0: Well, I have a friend of mine in the studio today. A big welcome to you, Christine Pine. Thanks for joining me this morning.
1: Good morning, Duncan. Thanks for having me.
0: That's it. Come in close. We've got to have your voice so that we can hear you. It's great to have you. We were out in Bunbury last night, weren't we?
1: Yeah, a bit of a music outing last night at the parade with the ukulele group, Hugs.
0: Yes, we were having fun strumming along.
1: It was a fun night.
0: Yeah, it is good. Getting up on stage isn't something that I do a lot. I suppose I'm up on stage here whenever I do
1: you're
0: the radio.
1: You're a natural, Duncan, you're a natural.
0: But, it is fun to get up on stage, isn't it? And people, with the ukulele groups and any of these sort of musical jams, they're making music out there in the audience as well. But it's a fun thing. I like music.
1: It is. It's a good thing to share. It's a good leveller. And just everyone has a good time together, so that's why I love it.
0: Yeah, I do. And you're a lover of jazz, aren't you?
1: I am, yes. I'm a lover of all music, but in my mature years, I have moved further towards the jazz scene because it's just a little different. It's a little more sedate, a little more refined. There's a lot of talented jazz musicians that are really interesting to listen to, and it's different every time.
0: Yeah.
1: So that's what I like about it.
0: And your life doesn't have to be bad. You're not a country singer. You haven't lost your dog or whatever.
1: No, that's right. That's right. There's a lot of songs about love and passion when you come to jazz.
0: Yeah, I like it. Hey, you've been singing jazz here in the main street of Harvey, haven't you?
1: I have done a little bit of performing. They were very kind enough to let me sing at Giovino's a couple of times, which was really lovely. And also at the Evedon Lakeside Resort. I've joined in with one of the bands that plays there a couple of times. So just sort of keeping my oar in. But I have been waiting for this new club that we're going to talk about. This is the exciting bit for me.
0: The Blue Cat Jazz Club. In fact, there's no the. We're just going to call it Blue Cat Jazz Club.
1: Oh, that sounds cool.
0: Yeah,
1: it does sound cool.
0: You drop
1: yes.
0: the this. Yeah, so, what's your involvement in this?
1: Well, about 4 months ago, there was a post on Facebook from a lovely lady called Janice Verko, who lives in Bunbury. Now, she's recently retired. And she loves jazz, but she gets tired of having to go all the way up to Perth to see live jazz perform. So
0: yes.
1: She said, right, I've got some time. I'm going to start my own jazz club in Bunbury so that it's just 5 minutes down the road. And she put out an appeal to anyone who was interested in helping to get that up and running. And, of course, I pounced on that. I thought, this is what I've been waiting for. It's an opportunity to learn more about jazz, watch some really good jazz musicians, and hopefully get to sing there myself.
0: Yeah, so, how wonderful.
1: So I joined the group. We've been working behind the scenes to get this up and running for the last 4 months. And in 7 weeks' time, we have our first event.
0: All right. So what's the date of that? Because we're going to be clipping this and putting this so it's available for people to listen to at a later date. But what's the date that you're talking
1: about? It's the Sunday, the 8th of November. And it's an afternoon event. The club is going to be having afternoon events. So around about 3 o'clock, I think, is the start time.
0: Lovely.
1: You're writing that
0: down?
1: That'd
0: be fun. I have written that down. Yeah. I've tried to do the right thing here. Now, you're going to sing a couple of songs for us this morning, which will be exciting.
1: Yes. I mean, bearing in mind it is 8 o'clock in the morning.
0: Yeah, that's right.
1: But we'll give it a go.
0: But I did suggest last night that you wake up, have a couple of cigarettes and 3 or 4 shots of whiskey and get your voice into order.
1: I had some cereal.
0: Oh, okay, fair enough.
1: Yeah.
0: And a cup of tea I saw as you walked in.
1: Yes.
0: All right, so how about we get song number one underway? What have you got for us?
1: Okay, well, I was not able to find any jazz musicians who would get out of bed at this time in the morning, so I've brought my virtual band. I have my trio with me, and this song is called Summertime, which hopefully you will recognise.

fish are jumping and the cotton is high. Your daddy's rich and your mama's good looking, yeah.

0: Very, very cool. Thank you very much for that one. Summertime. Nice. How are you feeling?
1: Yeah, pretty cool. I love that song. It's such a cute song.
0: Yeah, well, that worked out. We somehow did that with all the technology that we have. So well done. That was great fun.
1: And this club, there's going to be all different types of jazz.
0: You can't say this club. What's the club called? It's got a name.
1: Blue Cat Jazz Club in Bunbury. There will be all different kinds of jazz. That was more of a traditional jazz, but we're going to be looking at bringing bands in who play every style of jazz, from the traditional to the modern to the experimental. There'll also be workshops, because this is a club, not just a show. We're going to have workshops. We'll have musicians coming in to talk about what they do. We'll have the occasional jam, so any aspiring jazz musicians or singers can come along and work with other jazz musicians. So we want to try and build up the jazz community in Bunbury, in that region, as well as providing a venue for people to come and sit and relax in a comfortable environment and listen to some really quality musicians.
0: Yeah, that's cool. Are you modelling it off any other club that any of you have seen, or are you just sort of picking the eyes out of everything that you've...
1: Well, for me, it's Ronnie Scott's in London, which is the ultimate jazz club as far as I'm concerned. Very sophisticated, very chic. That's what we're going for. Because we're holding the events at the Mantra Lighthouse Hotel in Bunbury.
0: Okay, yes.
1: And if some of you may know about the amazing function room that they've got downstairs called the Ruby Lounge.
0: Okay.
1: Have you ever been there,
0: no,
1: Duncan?
0: No, I haven't been there, but
1: it's like a really cool, it's got really cool jazz vibes. It's like a little cellar type of place, and they've got a bar, and they've got a stage area and lots of comfortable seating. So that's where we're having the events, at the Ruby Lounge.
0: Nice. It sounds like a jazz clubby type place,
1: yeah,
0: doesn't it?
1: Oh, it's made for it. So I think they used to have jazz events there years ago, but we're reviving that with the club. So very excited to have the support of the hotel for this club.
0: Yeah. Speaking of support, you've got a man behind you, haven't you? No, not just there. That's all right. She jumped. That was great. Kelvin, yourself and Kelvin, you moved down here into the region about 18 months ago.
1: That's correct.
0: And from what I have seen of you guys in the community, you're just slipping in beautifully.
1: Well, we really feel like Harvey has wrapped its arms around us. It's such a welcoming community, and it's exactly what we were looking for our retirement years. And we're trying to get involved in as many of the community activities as we can that we can contribute to. And we've just been really made to feel very welcome. So, yeah, we feel lucky that we came across Harvey.
0: Yeah, it's really cool, isn't it? And I don't think there are that many people out there that that can say that they're absolutely 100% happy with the place that they've found to retire to.
1: We every day, every morning, we thank our lucky stars that we found Harvey. So
0: yeah,
1: really.

0: looking forward to many more happy years here.
1: Yeah, Sally and I do that as well. We actually verbalise it. We actually say, jeepers, we're so lucky to be here. Yeah. This is just so great, you know.
0: Definitely.
1: This is, yeah, very, very, very happy. So happy that you and Kelvin have found your home here. It's a very nice thing.
0: For sure.
1: So I'm going to get your vocal cords working again.
0: But just before we do that, can I just talk a little bit more about the first event that we've got coming up on the 8th?
1: You definitely
0: can. And we have got, hang on, I'm just fiddling with my phone here. If you want to come along to that event, everybody has that opportunity. We have got a Facebook page for the Blue Cat Jazz Club. On that Facebook page, there's an expression of interest form that you can fill in. And anyone who fills in that expression of interest, which is just for us to get an idea of who's interested in the jazz club, then you will get an invitation to that first event. It's free, but the tickets are limited. So first option will be given to anyone who's filled in that expression of interest form.
1: Mm-hmm.
0: And then if there are any tickets left over, we will advertise those on the Facebook page. But it's free, but you will need a ticket.
1: Great.
0: So please do check out our Facebook page. If you don't do Facebook, we do have an email address you can contact us on, which is bluecatjazzbunbury@gmail.com.
1: Look at that. You're ready for franchises to grow out around the world, branding this particular one as Bunbury. Well done.
0: Yeah. Well, we're going to be hoping to get people from all over the region, but Bunbury is going to be our base venue to get the club up and running. And it will be monthly. We'll have monthly events on a Sunday afternoon. Just check out the Facebook page for details as they develop.
1: Awesome. Song number two,
0: Okay.
1: All of Me.
0: Now, Duncan, I'm going to get you to join in with me for this
1: she
0: one.
1: She thinks she is.
0: I'll lead the way and then we'll do the big finish together, okay?
1: All right, we can do that.
0: All right. So this is All of Me.

0: Okay, so don't forget, 8th of November, get on the Facebook page, fill out that EOI or send us an email, and we'll get you some tickets to come and see a band. Beautiful. We haven't got the, I can't tell you who the name of the band yet, but it's going to be a really good quality band.
1: So that's great. Sunday the 8th of November in the afternoon. Put it in the diary.
0: Put it in the diary.

0: Yeah.
1: Wow. Never, ever, ever, ever again. Never again. From me, anyway. That was fantastic from you.
0: I'll let you know when the next jam session is.
1: Hey, that was great. Good fun. Now, you have brought a song, or you've requested a song. Well, not you, actually. Yes, you tell the story.
0: No, this is Janice, our founder, who's put so much work into this club. Janice has given us a few of her favourite songs, and Duncan has picked one out to play for you. So these are the real jazz musicians who know what you're doing and know what they're doing.
1: I will belt out every single one of the lyrics of this song.
0: Yes, it is an instrumental, that's why you're saying that. But no, thank you for the opportunity today, Duncan. And please, can I just, a final word. There's a lot of people who say, well, jazz isn't my thing. I used to say that until I saw it live. When you see jazz live, it's a whole different thing. So I really recommend, if you're curious about it, come down and have a listen. You might surprise yourself.
1: All right. So this song was, it's actually the Dave Brubeck Quartet. So it's going to be take five. But before I start that, a big thank you to you, Christine Pine. Thank you very much for coming in.
0: You're very welcome.
1: And it's great to have you as a little musical buddy. And to be able to offer, you know, something like this with the radio is just so good. We're very lucky to have a community radio station.
0: We definitely are. Yeah. The world needs more music.
1: Yeah, it's awesome. And very, very happy to have people like you in the community that are out there building these new things for everyone to enjoy. So it's the Blue Cat... No, it's not. It's
0: yes.
1: Blue Cat Jazz Club. It's the Blue Cat Jazz Club.
0: That's the one.
1: We'll make sure that we promote that for you. Here they are, the Dave Brubeck Quartet, as I say. Thank you very much for coming in. And this song is Take Five. I'm sure that you know it.

I was just about to say, I think this radio station is the coolest place in town, and then I give the old before I knew it, my microphone was on. Sorry about that, folks. There you go. A little bit of jazz in the studio today. How fantastic was that? Christine Pine. Wow. The Blue Cat Jazz Club. Put that in your diary. It's Sunday, the 7th of November. If you want to get tickets to that, to secure your place, make sure you go and have a look at their Facebook page. Get onto Facebook, look up Blue Cat Jazz Club in Bunbury, and you'll be able to get your tickets for that opening gig on Sunday the 8th of November at around about 3 o'clock in the afternoon. All right, 29 minutes to 9 o'clock. That means we've just gone past 8:30, and hopefully it won't be too jarring. I thought I'd just choose Careless Whisper by Jam to ease us into more of our normal music here. But wasn't that great? Big thank you to you, Christine. Awesome stuff.

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I don't know whether I'd like to come across Bad Bad Leroy Brown. Yeah, that's Jim Croce there. The time is 19 minutes to 9 o'clock. Just after the 9 o'clock news, we're going to be having a chat with local Joel Whitwell, globetrotting Joel. He's been everywhere now, it seems. He's a motivational speaker. He's found his little niche that he loves. He creates stories in his life by visiting places all around the world and making friends and maintaining those friendships. That's something that Joel Whitwell is a master of. So I'm looking forward to having a chat with him in around about 25 minutes from now, just after the 9 o'clock news. I'm going to play a song for you now, Joe Walsh, and the reason why I picked this one out of the list, it was a couple of days ago when Sal and I went down to the beach for the first time in months and months and months, down to Mile Up, how beautiful it is down there, and seeing Marley in her little shop down there on Mile Up at the Mile Up Caravan Park. That was nice to have a chat with her and grab one of her pies. They're nice. But Life's Been Good is this song by Joe Walsh, and on the way down to Mile Up Beach, if you travel on that road from the freeway down there, you'll see that Life is Good. There's a sign there that someone has just spray-painted those words, Life is Good. And I tell you what, life is good. But life has been good to Joe Walsh, so let's have a listen to this.

I always like to try to balance as many songs in as I can when I've got a very conversation-heavy show. And that was Joe Walsh there with Life's Been Good. I didn't realise it was 7 minutes and 55 seconds. Yes, a big, big long life for Joe Walsh there. And make sure you stick around. In around about 15 minutes from now, Joel Whitwell, local here in Harvey, he looks at the world as his playground. He's off travelling lots nowadays. He got the bug for travelling a few years ago, and he's absolutely fully infected now, which is fantastic. He's a motivational speaker. He's written 2 books. He's got a third one coming. He has honestly laid his life absolutely open and bare for everybody to see through these books. But he's a good fella, and I'm looking forward to having a chat with him after the 8 o'clock news. But to get us halfway, after the 9 o'clock news, to get us halfway there, let's have a listen to Concrete Blonde now. And this is Joey.

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0: All right, taking us up to the 9 o'clock news. Let's have a listen to the Monkees now. After the 9 o'clock news, Joel Whitwell's going to be in here, and Marnie as my co-host. They've just walked in together.
1: 7A.
2: What number is this, Chip?
1: 7A.
2: Okay, not me. Don't get excited, man. It's because I'm short, I know.

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1: This is ANU's Western Australia, I'm Lee Harrison. The Tourism Council of WA has slammed the federal government's decision to cut working holiday visas. A ballot system will be introduced for all backpackers, cutting visas by 43% as Labor tries to drive down net overseas migration. Council CEO Evan Hall says the losses in WA will be immense.
2: We're going to lose over $60 million in expenditure that those backpackers would spend in regional Western Australia, and over 400 local Australian tourism jobs will disappear as well. Pubs and restaurants won't be able to open every day of the week, and we'll have boats who can no longer operate because they can't get the deckhands.
1: Police are investigating an ambulance rollover in the Wheatbelt yesterday morning. The St John vehicle was driving on Great Eastern Highway in Kellerberrin when it veered off the road and rolled just before 8 o'clock. The 47-year-old driver was flown to hospital with life-threatening injuries. The state's native sandalwood producers are warning upcoming government reforms will damage the $40 million industry's global standing. Labor plans to dismantle current supply chain oversight, replacing it with individual harvest licences. Executive Chair of Wescorp Sandalwood, Fleur Coakley, says the lack of clarity has left multi-generational businesses unable to plan for the future.
3: At this current moment, we only know what's happening to December. We can't plan, we can't budget, I can't give information to markets. We're ready to make changes and we're not adverse to changes, but we need a clear plan and a clear path.
1: To sport now, Fremantle need one more win to book a spot in the 2026 AFL Grand Final when they clash with the Swans in tonight's preliminary final at the SCG. Dane Mepham reports.
4: After a historic season and a minor premiership, it's do or die for the Dockers in their first trip to the SCG in over 14 months. A win would send them into the club's second ever grand final. The Swans' tall forward line looms large with Charlie Curnow, Logan McDonald and Hayden McLean combining for 14 goals in their demolition of the Lions a fortnight ago. For Fremantle, they'll head into the clash with an unchanged lineup. While for the home side, Justin McInerney returns to replace the injured skipper Callum Mills and Lewis Melican comes in for the injured Harry Cunningham. First ball up tomorrow at 20-6. Dame Mepham, Perth.
1: A new era for the WA men's cricket team begins this afternoon with their first match under new head coach Bo Casson. They'll take on South Australia at the Wacker in the opening match of the One Day Cup. Play starts at 2 o'clock. WA will play Tasmania on Sunday, also at the Wacker. And Perth Glory have signed 25-year-old New Zealander Matt Ellis from Auckland City. The winger is on a one-year contract. This is ANU's Western Australia.
5: 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Jenny Shoes and Fashions is one of those shops. 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If Jenny hasn't got it, it's not worth wearing. 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
7: 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It's just the best music and it's your town talking. It's time.

0: show today.
1: Woo!
2: Yeah. Oh, well, there you go. Marnie's in the studio
1: Marnie's
2: today.
1: Marnie's in the house.
2: Yes, I'll say welcome to you, Marnie.
1: Thank you. Nice to
2: have you here. And we're both here to pick on Joel Whitwell, to pick his brain.
1: We're
2: anyway.
1: Not picking on you, Joel.
2: So, hey, nice to have you back, Joel. You've been off around the world. I just asked you before we came on air, and you said where you've been: Thailand, Vietnam, the UK, Portugal, France, Amsterdam, and then you're back here in your hometown. So welcome back, sir.
3: It feels surreal to be back in back home, but it's a pleasure to come in and just share about my latest travels, and I'm looking forward to it. Yeah, I've done quite a bit the last 3 or 4 months. It feels like I've been travelling forever, to tell you the truth. But plenty to chat about.
2: Making memories, it's really good.
3: Yes.
2: So, Joel, you've done quite a few travels now. How many countries have you visited?
3: Well, I finally got on, thanks to my friend Tonda, who I caught up with in Sydney recently, told me, because she's so well travelled, she told me about this app called Countries Been. So I downloaded that. I thought it was about time I sort of kept track on it. And I think it was something like 20-something. I'll have another look when I get home. But I got the app now to sort of keep track of all the countries I've been to. So thanks for that, Tonda. I'll definitely, this app's sort of going to come in handy to sort of... Because I feel that's a question that a lot of people do ask and will continue to ask. So it'd be good to know.
2: Yeah.
1: Good idea.
2: It is a good idea, isn't it?
1: Yeah.
2: My daughter's just moved over to Norway with her future husband. And they're just jumping on planes like jumping on a bus, you know?
1: Yeah.
2: Just all these different countries that they're visiting. It's absolutely unreal. But it's so good to travel, isn't it? Because you grow as a person.
3: I feel each travel I evolve and I always come home a different person in a way. Like I've sort of learnt a lot more on each travel. And this experiences that I get now, Duncan and Marnie, and
1: you learn about yourself too, and you know what you can do and what you can't do, and your extremities.
3: Yeah, and it broadens your horizons in life.
1: Definitely, meeting a whole lot of new different people.
3: Yeah. Yes.
1: Different, did you speak any languages over there? Or?
3: I'm actually starting to learn a bit of French.
1: Oh, really?
3: I met a few backpackers that I keep in touch with, and I caught up with one, Audrey, that she showed me around Toulouse. And I thought, I wouldn't hurt to sort of, you know, bonjour, parler anglais, to speak English.
1: You speak English. Yeah. So, Je m'appelle, my name is.
3: You know a bit of...
1: I do, a little bit. Just a wee wee.
3: Yeah, I'm basic. Yeah, but hopefully I can learn a bit more French as I go along.
1: A lot of people speak French. Yeah. I can't speak English.
2: My favourite French word?
1: What?
2: Croissant.
1: Oh, croissant. I thought it was going to come out different then. Never know with Duncan, do you? Never know what's going to happen.
2: Never know. Hey, Joel, you're writing books. This is what I like. I've read your first two books. And I'm looking forward to the third book that you're working on. Obviously, you're getting stories from your travels for it. What's it like reading books? And I see you going around the world, and your book is in all sorts of places, in all corners of the world. What's that like?
3: It gives me a warm feeling knowing I'm getting my story out there through my travels. And with my job as a meat inspector, I get to go around different places in Australia. And I took a copy of my book to William, where I was based with work, small town in central New South Wales, and there's a nice bookstore in the town there, so I got my book there, so that's exciting. And then also got it in, obviously, Paris, when I was in Paris.
1: Oh, wow.
3: That's pretty surreal, Paris to William. Different there, you know, everyone knows Paris, not so much William, but I'm getting my story to all different places.
1: What's your
3: well
1: book
3: known and
1: sorry, I just interrupted you then.
3: No, all good.
1: What's your book called?
3: 101 Here, No Worries, A Story of Resilience.
1: Beautiful.
3: And Spread of My Wings.
1: Yep.
3: So just my journey through life, and I've always enjoyed English in school and writing, reading.
1: All right.
3: And as Duncan said, he enjoyed it. Everyone seems to be enjoying them, so I've got to get them out there more now.
1: Yeah,
2: I'll
1: tell
2: you what, you're honest. You're honest in the books.
3: Yeah.
2: Absolutely, it's amazing to hear the story.
1: I've got
2: to
1: read it.
2: Joel was a bit of a wild man. He didn't have the best start in life, being born with one eye and one ear.
3: No, but
2: and plenty of operations to follow and all that kind of stuff. But as a young fella, you went a little bit wild there, off the tracks, or on the tracks and off the tracks and all sorts of things.
3: I think it just shows I was one of the boys. And absolutely. That's what I loved. I was partying with my friends, and a lot of my best friends, we all went down that path, and we've all turned out all right.
1: You got to do it. Yes. Live and learn.
3: Yep.
2: That's right. Good. If you're not living on the edge, you're taking up too much room.
3: Yes.
2: But you've settled down a bit now.
3: Yeah.
2: I know you don't mind a beer still, but you're out there and you're actually finding friends all around the globe. I know that when you were younger, you were going on Contiki tours and stuff like that, you know, the old whistle stop tours of Europe. But you get to know people on those buses. But you, unlike a lot of people, you make sure that those connections stay really strong. You're very, very, very good at fostering those relationships all around the world.
1: Yeah.
3: I think it's something that I've always enjoyed, keeping in touch. And I think, because I know I love travelling, there's a good chance I'll catch up with these people again. And a lot of other people, they sort of meet someone on a travel and think, oh, we'll probably never see each other again. I can understand why they sort of let those connections drift.
2: Yes.
3: But I thought, it doesn't hurt just every now and again send a message to someone overseas, and they appreciate it. And even on this trip, I caught up with quite a few friends, like Tawny Atwood. I always catch up with him. I was actually guest of honour at his house party in the UK, so I'm getting experiences like that now. Ooh. I attended my friend Sabrina's wedding in France.
1: Lovely.
3: So, yeah, there's these different experiences I'm getting now. We're not only catching up with friends, I'm getting invited to events.
1: Yeah.
3: So that's exciting to see how that's evolved.
1: Living life to the full.
2: Yeah. But that's a big hats off to you for maintaining those friendships. And it does, when you travel, if you know you're going to be traveling around the world like you do now, I know, like when you're small,

0: imagine you not travelling in your future.
1: Yeah,
0: and to actually foster these relationships and to keep them alive, it gives you, you know, because you're travelling alone.
2: Yeah.
0: So it gives you destinations, it gives you things to look forward to, it gives you opportunities, like you've been on a few podcasts now in different parts of the world.
2: Yeah.
1: Wow.
2: Yeah. So I was on two podcasts while I was in the UK recently, and out of every country, they're the main ones that are really embracing my story. The rest of the world will catch up, but the UK especially, I think Tawny Atwood, being so well known, really helped. I did a podcast with him 3 years ago when I was in the UK, and now I've been a guest of honour at his party. I met Honey, who's an up-and-coming podcaster herself.
1: Yeah. Honey?
2: Honey, yeah, that's her name, Honey Pyle. she's an up-and-coming podcaster, and she got me, asked if I was interested, and so I went on her podcast.
1: Wow.
2: And Daniel from Liverpool, when I was in Liverpool, he saw me on Sean's podcast and said, if I ever make it to Liverpool, you'll love to have me on. So I made it to Liverpool, and
1: now you're going to go on Josh Groban's, and we're all set.
2: I think that's the plan, Mark.
1: Yeah.
2: Only if I can get on more podcasts, because that's a good way to get my story out there.
1: Definitely.
2: So, yeah, hopefully I can get on plenty more in the future.
1: Excellent.
0: Fantastic. My guest in the studio this morning is Joel Whitwell. He's a global traveller, motivational speaker, author of two books, and has another one coming on the way. It's funny, isn't it, when people actually say what you're doing? It's pretty cool. You sound like a really interesting bloke.
2: Yeah. It feels pretty surreal. Yeah.
1: It's true.
0: It's unreal. So Joel's just been travelling. He's returned back. And it's great to catch up with him. Now, the Whitwells are part of Harvey, the fabric of Harvey.
2: Oh.
0: You've been here now. Your family's sort of living out in Mileup.
2: Yep.
0: I've been hanging out with your dad on a Saturday afternoon quite often in recent months. At the Fire Brigade. Now, I do bang on about this. I know I do, but I'm trying to get as many people into Fire Brigade racing as we possibly can. You did it as a kid, obviously, because your whole family's been involved in it. What do you think of the Fire Brigade and the fact that it is quite unique for country kids to get involved in this sort of very short season racing thing?
1: Thing. It's a thing.
0: Tell us about Fire Brigade.
1: Well, it's about the thing.
0: What you got out of it when you were a kid.
2: Well, we all grew up on it through Dad, and we all had our stint. Me, Kelvin and Frog had our time doing Fire Brigade. And no, I enjoyed it. I think the connection, and a lot of my school friends did it as well. And so the more people can get involved, because it's good for the community. And I think I learnt during the Fire Brigade the camaraderie, of everyone that's been with their friends. And Dad's big on it. Obviously, he's been part of his life as long as I can remember.
0: Yeah.
2: And I remember as a kid going to all these demos all over the state. And following along with Dad, but I was always pretty interested, and it's good because, again, it's sort of something that, to get more people involved, it's good for the community.
0: That's right. It fosters teamwork.
2: Yes.
0: It also gets kids sort of involved in an organisation that they might like to volunteer in as they go on, and you see people like Scotty Britzer and Ethan and that. They're very much involved with it. They love the racing side, but they've also volunteered their services at the fire and rescue, which is an awesome thing to do.
1: Can I butt in and say, for someone who's not sure what's going on right now, what is it? For people who are not aware, is it a race of...
2: They connect all the hoses together. It's like fighting, but...
1: Oh.
2: And they... They run championships.
1: So it's like races of fire.
0: It's racing
1: fire.
0: Against the clock. So everybody knows that...
1: Everybody?
0: Everybody does know this.
1: But me.
0: And if you don't, you're going to know it now.
1: Yes.
0: That Surf Lifesavers, they have the races where, you know, they simulate someone drowning in the ocean and then each crew, it might be Scarborough versus Trigg versus Bunbury or whatever, you know, and the fastest time to get their person in and done.
1: So
0: and
1: it's like a training.
0: In this, they're simulating a fire, so they have all the hoses, they roll the, so there's a team of like four kids, let's say, and each one's got a job. One is to roll out the first hose, you know, somebody's got the job of fitting the brass end of the hose to the actual outlet of the water. Meanwhile, someone's sprinting up the end with the other end of the hose, you know.

0: putting the nozzle on, and as a spectator, you see the hose filling up from the actual tap, going down the hose, filling it up, and you can see the kid at the other end trying to put the nozzle on before in time, and then they shoot it at the target, and the stopwatch stops. And
1: so, that's pretty interesting. And again, like Dad sort of connected with a lot of people over East as well, through Australia, through Fire Brigade.
2: Yeah.
1: So it's a good way to make connections as well.
2: And is it raising money too for the Fire Brigade, or is it just
1: They always have fundraisers.
2: They're
1: a big part of the community.
2: Yeah, we need them this year.
1: Yep.
2: Summer coming up.
1: Yep.
2: Definitely need them.
0: Yeah, it's very cool. They have meets all around the place.
1: Yep.
0: Now, I know that I'm going to be turning pages here and you'll probably hear me, but Ripper Wellington, he's the junior coach. He was with me a few weeks back. Here he is. So there's groups from 11 to 14, 14 to 17. Then there's the seniors as well. There's a lot of girls, a lot of women that are involved in this. Yeah, we're really, really strong with the women here. But on Wednesday evenings at 4 o'clock, opposite the soccer fields, you've got on the other side of Uduck Road.
2: That thing at the entrance to the
0: caravan park.
2: I thought it was for the kids to learn how to ride their bikes.
0: Yeah.
2: No?
0: But no, it's okay. Teaching kids how to fight fires. Even more fun.
1: That track in the fire station was a big part of my childhood. So
0: And they've got meets coming up in different areas. I've just closed that.
2: When you say meets, I'm thinking like
0: racing,
2: an actual barbecue meets.
0: Racing meets.
2: See? Just talk to the one that has no clue what's going on. Is it all from around the state? No.
0: Yeah, and around
2: area?
0: Australia. So stall, you
2: so
0: might
2: So they're
0: have
2: coming
0: heard.
2: Here?
0: Well, there are different meets around the state. And they all jump on a bus and go off, and they have these racing carnivals rather than use the word meet. There's the Australian Championships over in Stawell in Victoria. So if you join this sport, and it's only a very short period, it's only over the next sort of 2 or 3 months, I think.
2: Yeah.
0: It sort of fits in between the footy and the cricket seasons.
2: Mm.
0: You can go on bus trips and have adventures.
2: Oh,
0: and
1: good way to meet people.
0: It's really cool.
1: Yep.
0: It's really cool.
2: And you get to see men in their farming uniform. Yeah. So it's a bonus. Win-win for all.
0: There you go.
2: Got to put that one in.
1: I think that was the only time I won a medal in my sporting career growing up. So, Fire Brigade, I was actually half decent at it. So.
2: Oh, that's good.
0: Yeah, it's a really, really cool thing. But what you're really good at is fostering relationships around the world. You're good at writing books. You're going to be improving as you go, because with everything, whenever you do stuff, you always get better and better and better. So I look forward to reading book number 3, which I'm sure that you've got lots of information about from this trip.
1: I'm currently writing about my trip to do it back in 2023 when I did that first podcast with Sean.
0: Yep.
1: And I caught up with my friend Julian. He's from France. He grew up in Bordeaux. And I met him at Harvey Beef just years ago when he was backpacking. So he was another good friend. He lives in Taiwan these days, married a Taiwanese. But he took his two young daughters to back home to see his parents a few years ago. And his wife couldn't go because she was busy with work. When I heard that I was going to be in Europe at the same time, we met up in Bordeaux. And again, just those friendships like that. We met at Harvey Beef. He was a backpacker. We stayed good friends. And
2: was that 2023, did you say?
1: When we caught up there.
2: Yeah.
1: I met him about 08, 09, so that would have been a good 17 years ago now.
2: Oh, wow.
1: And then he left Harvey. I remember taking him to the train station when he left town, because obviously the backpackers, they hang for a year or so and then they move on. But we stayed in touch. So
2: That's awesome.
1: Yeah, just those connections I've made along the way.
0: Yeah, but it's keeping those alive, which I think is
2: I don't remember 2023.
0: Yeah, that's
2: How can you remember that and write a book about it? Has he got a memory like that?
1: Everyone says I've got a photographic memory.
2: Oh, that'd be handy.
1: I do. Obviously not all the blackouts and the big nights, but
2: You don't need to remember them. It's probably best off you don't remember that.
1: They do say that the best nights are the ones I can't remember, but as I've gotten older...
2: Well, everyone else can
1: too. I like to remember these nights now, so...
2: That's what happens when you get older, don't you?
1: Yeah.
2: You want to actually remember.
1: Yes.
0: Drink responsibly, folks.
2: We're not promoting that at all.
0: That's right. Hey, Joel, it's awesome catching up with you. Really, really happy to have you back here. But I want to see you off again and really sort of Spreading Your Wings was the name of your second book. Have you got the name of your third book?
1: I was thinking one of my mates took you up and brought up a good saying, keeping of still putting on a brave face. And boosting was my cat's cry growing up. Let's boost, you know, like boost up. And I was thinking, still boosting and putting on a brave face. So that's an option. So I've got a couple of options. And
2: is that all one? So still boosting, putting on a brave face?
1: And putting on a brave
2: face.
1: I
2: like that.
1: But then again, I like to sort of maybe come up with a title that to do with my travels too. So I got options, but
2: it'll come to you.
0: Maybe putting on a brave face all over the world.
1: Yeah.
2: Oh, there's Duncan. Yeah.
1: That's a good one. So
0: editor in chief.
2: So many options.
1: But I'm hoping to have this book finished. And again, it's sort of, there's no time limit with my books.
2: Yeah.
1: I'll sit down, you know, some nights when I'm away with work, with the pen. If nothing comes, I don't force it. Okay, I won't write anything tonight.
2: Yeah.
1: Other times it's like flows.
2: Yeah.
1: I'll write a page or so it's sort of just when it comes to me, but every night I just get the pen out ready to go and if nothing comes. So I'm hoping to have this book done by next year or two, but
2: beautiful.
1: As long as I keep travelling, keep living the life I'm doing, it's gonna give me more to write about.
2: Yeah.
1: So and I don't think I'll stop travelling. I think it's something that I enjoy doing. I'm not tied down and free as a bird, as they say.
2: Yeah, that's good. Good on you.
0: Very, very.
2: Makes me feel like going as well.
0: Yeah, it's good.
2: Do you need a companion?
1: Yeah, you're welcome to come. So,
0: doors always
2: open. We might get a few blackouts. No, we'll be fine.
1: I stick to the mid-strengths these days. So that's one big change I want to make. Yeah. And I don't, like Duncan said, I don't really regret those years. I think I learnt a lot about myself and I've owned my mistakes. And I think I've
2: got
1: a lot of wisdom.
2: Mm.
1: By going down that path.
2: Yeah, and you've done it too, so you can understand other people that have done it. And you know, I can speak. I do it myself.
1: Yeah.
2: Awesome. Learning myself.
0: Yeah. Joel's books are available in many places around town. My Gypsy Wife has them.
1: Yep.
0: Busy Hands. The library, of course, you can take it out, but plus other places. But hey, Joel, awesome to have you back, mate. Nice to have a chat with you. And the door is always open here on my show to come in and have a chat.
1: Well, as I'm thinking earlier, I had to mention that the Whitwell's been ingrained in the community. I was talking to Kelvin, my brother Kelvin.
0: Yep.
1: He's living with me at the moment. And we always have good chats. And we're saying, Duncan loves getting us Whitwell's on because he's had Kelvin's been on a few times. I've had Dad on a few times.
0: Well, you're doing We've interesting had me stuff.
2: On a you're all doing interesting
1: things. We have to get Mum in. Mum and Frog.
2: I'll get Mumsy in.
0: Actually, I've got to have a chat to you about your parents and their naming conventions. You know, you get Joel, which is great. Kelvin gets Kelvin, which is Kelvin. And then Frog.
1: Or Andrew, but there. Frog's too much.
2: His real name's not Frog.
1: Been his nickname since he was only 8 or 9 and...
2: Is there a reason, or do we want?
1: I think we were playing netball one night at the old netball courts, and one of Mum's friends said that he looked like a little frog. Funny to remember things like that too. I still remember the night that they started calling him Frog.
2: And then he's like, Frog. Oh, that's
0: very cool.
1: But no, honestly, Duncan, it's a pleasure to be in, and I think I want to thank you because that's how it gets my story out there, keeps it alive in the community, and I feel the support of the Harvey community.
0: Excellent.
1: And whenever I'm a long way from home, I get a bit homesick and that, I'm thinking that everyone's still out. They don't have to hear from people every day, but they know they're there.
2: Yep.
1: So, no, thanks for that, because it does. It keeps my own story alive in the community, and I think it's only going to get bigger and better over the coming years.
2: Definitely.
0: It does.
2: Beautiful,
0: the caring community that we have here, you know, you're one of the sons of the community. As a village, you've been brought up by everyone.
1: Just seeing what Kelvin's doing around the town. I'm proud of my older brother Kel, what he's doing, and Frog's doing, he's seeing Collie, sort of. Just having those connections and that, and just being supportive. Family support's big too.
2: Yeah.
0: It is. It's awesome. All right, I'm going to get you out of here. Thanks very much for coming in. It's been awesome having a chat. Look forward to our next one. And, I just think you're doing wonderful stuff.
2: Yeah.
0: So keep doing what you're doing.
1: And thanks to Marnie. Marnie too. They've done very good too. Asked you questions.
2: Just in the background, just giving that little advice and what's happening and no idea what's going on, but that's fine.
1: No, thanks again.
2: That's okay.
1: You'll I think you'll hear more from me in the future. So
2: definitely.
1: Thanks again.
0: Lovely. All right. Here's a travelling song. This is the Travelling Wilburys right now with End of the Line.

Yes, it's that time of the morning. It's come around very quick. Lots and lots of guests. It's like Grand Central Station. And can you believe it? I've got another one lined up. Unbelievable. But yes, it's nice. You know, this is what it's all about. Community radio, where we have our town talking on air as much as we can. I think it's a wonderful thing. But this request is coming in from the usual suspects here in the kitchen at Harvey Connect, our club for over 55s. Captain Kim's in there with John and Zane. They did send a little text saying, hi, Joel, so he can hear me outside. So that's a nice thing. But this morning, it's from Kim, as far as the request goes. It's a band called A Stranger, and this is their song, Peking Duck. Oh, hold on. There we go. All right, we're in.

There you go. There's Peking Duck with Stranger featuring Elephant. So, don't know anything more. Nothing more I can tell you, other than the fact that that came from the kitchen of Harvey Connect. That was Kim's pick, and Kim is in there with John and Zane this morning. Thank you very much again. And I tell you what, Grand Central Station or what?

0: Yes, another one. It is just guest after guest after guest. My guest in the studio today, she's a Harvey local. She's a presenter here at the station. And in fact, today's a very special day for her because her show, which is Random Fridays with Tamara, kicks off tonight at 7 o'clock. Tamara Henry, are you excited?
1: I'm very excited, Duncan. Very.
0: I think that's wonderful. I like that. Tell us about your show.
1: Well, it's just like a Friday night for everyone to say farewell to the week that they've had and to basically bring in the weekend.
0: Nice.
1: Yeah.
0: Nice. And so are you a big music person yourself?
1: Yes, I love my music.
0: Right. So what type of music will you be playing on these random nights, random Fridays with Tamara?
1: Well, it's what the name of my show is, for random music.
0: Yeah?
1: Could be anything. It could be whatever I pick out of that box of chocolates.
0: Awesome. So this is something that you've added to your life. And
1: yeah.
0: How have you gone? What's been your experience coming into our radio station here and saying, hey, I want a show?
1: Yeah, well, I used to come in here with Jeff Parvin.
0: Oh, yes.
1: Yeah,
0: yes.
1: I used to come in here with him on a Saturday morning and do my show.
0: Yeah.
1: Well, not my show, but join in with his show.
0: Yes.
1: And I used to actually do volunteer work experience at the radio station when I was in year 11.
0: Oh, that's great. So
1: yeah.
0: as a kid, you had your very first taste and that has continued on, hey?
1: Yeah.
0: Oh, well, that's nice because we're going to be moving over to the library, all that new library complex stuff.
1: So I heard.
0: Yeah, and there's going to be a big window there that all the kids can look at us through. And hopefully that's going to entice more of the kids to come on air and get their shows maybe through the schools and stuff like that.
1: Yeah, that'd be good.
0: And have that little experience like you did. And maybe they'll come in as adult volunteers, which would be awesome.
1: Yep, it would be.
0: I think it'd be a lot of fun. So, yes, you've recorded these. These are not shows that are going to be going out live at this stage anyway.
1: No.
0: And you've got, what, three, as we say, in the can?
1: Basically, I'm up to my third recording today.
0: Oh, that's great.
1: Yeah.
0: Oh, excuse me, as I was nearly sneezed.
1: Yeah.
0: Very close I was then. But yeah, so you record them and then it'll be nice. So what are you going to do for your show tonight? You'll be sitting at home next to the wireless having a listen yourself?
1: No, I'll be up in Mandurah tonight.
0: Ah, what are you doing there?
1: I'm staying with this lady that I know, and we might even chuck the radio on and have a listen.
0: Yes, we can listen in because, of course, you can listen in. There's a Community Radio Plus,
1: yep.
0: It's called. 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
1: and
0: all around Australia through that app.
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0: Yeah. So there's plenty of ways of listening. We don't get the stats. Well, I don't think we get the stats from iHeartRadio and stuff like that because radio is one of those things where you just don't know who's listening because people can listen in. They don't have to sort of subscribe or make a solid contact, you know.
1: Yeah,
0: it just
1: yeah.
0: It goes out over the air. So we have no idea how many people do listen. But with the apps and that, they can give us some information. We've seen all our numbers going up in the right direction, so that's a nice thing. But, listening wherever you like, whether you're in your car or down the beach or wherever, you can do it. So we like these apps and things.
1: Yeah.
0: So technology, Tamara.
1: Yeah.
0: How do you and technology go?
1: Good. I use a screen reader on my phone. I use a screen reader on the computer at home and at the radio station here.
0: Now people are saying, why is Tamara using a screen reader?
1: Because I can't see. I'm totally blind.
0: That's right. Well, you used to be able to see until you were, what, around about 8 or 9 or something?
1: Nine years old, yeah.
0: Right. And then unfortunately you lost your sight. But I tell you what, you're out there still being a go-getter doing the stuff that you want to do.
1: Yes, absolutely.
0: And I like that. Now, you're into crafts as well, aren't you?
1: Yeah, I am. At the moment, I'm writing to Lego.
0: Oh, are you?
1: Yeah.
0: And are you just winging it, or are you you're actually following the plans, building according to...
1: I just wing it.
0: Oh, great. What sort of stuff do you make?
1: I make houses, buildings, and all that kind of stuff.
0: Awesome.
1: This morning, I wanted to make a... you know how you get like a bedside table?
0: Yes.
1: Like a cabinet?
0: Yes.
1: I wanted to try and make one of them.
0: Oh, cool.
1: Yeah, so when I do, I'll take a photo and put it up on Facebook.
0: Yeah. Yep. Oh, that'd be great.
1: Yeah, because I have been taking photos and putting them up on Facebook of what I've made.
0: Fantastic. Yeah. And the Lego, do you just do that at home?
1: Yeah. Yeah.
0: Because I know that there is a Lego group. I know there'd be a lot of kids involved, but jeepers, there are a lot of adults that really enjoy Lego.
1: Harvey Library's got Lego.
0: Yeah, that's right.
1: They got heaps.
0: Yeah, yeah. Oh, that's really cool. Very, very good, Tamara. But the message we want to get across today is the fact that people can tune into your show.
1: Yeah, make sure you're listening in, everyone.
0: Random Fridays with Tamara here on 96.5 FM, Harvey Community Radio. And that kicks off tonight at 7 o'clock. And how long does the show go for?
1: About an hour. And I will have my support worker, Michelle, doing the buttons as well.
0: Fantastic. Good stuff. Yeah. And that's Michelle's in the room for us, but I don't want to speak on the radio. how did you go, though, Michelle, with your button pressing? It's not a difficult thing to learn, is it?
2: Oh, I'm not sure. It was a little bit challenging.
0: Yeah.
2: But we'll get there.
0: Yeah, it's not insurmountable. But no. Yeah, it's a good thing. We're absolutely thrilled. As I'll speak on behalf of our radio family here, it's great to see more and more and more shows coming online and new volunteers like yourself coming in. I just think it's wonderful, Tamara. So hats off to you for doing this.
1: Thank you.
0: Yeah, awesome.
1: And sorry, Jory Duncan, I would also say a big shout out to Kim at the kitchen. Hello.
0: Ah, yes.
1: Yeah, because I know Kim and yeah.
0: Yeah, it's nice, isn't it? It's nice to have your friends and the fact that there are so many connections coming in and using the radio station. I think it's absolutely wonderful. So best of luck with your show, Random Fridays with Tamara, kicking off tonight at 7 o'clock here on Harvey Community Radio. And I'm going to play now Tears for Fears.
1: Yay.
0: Everybody wants to rule the world. And I'm thinking if you keep going, you never know where you're going to end up tomorrow.
1: That's right.
0: All right. You have a great day. Looking forward to listening to your show tonight.
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0: Bye.

Skyhooks there, Baldwin Calling, Tears for Fears before that one. Everybody wants to rule the world. Well, maybe not everybody does, but it's not a bad song. I have had guest after guest after guest. It's been absolutely crazy in here this morning. I had Christine Pine, a local here who's a jazz singer, starting up a club, a jazz club called Blue Cat Jazz Club. It's in, well, it will be in Bunbury, and they're having their first gig on Sunday, the 8th of November, and you're invited along to that. If you would like free tickets for that, please go to the Blue Cat Jazz Club's Facebook page, and you can get your free tickets to that show. It's going to be Sunday afternoon at around about 3 o'clock on the 8th of November, if you'd like that. After that, I had Joel Whitwell come in, a global traveller, extraordinaire, motivational speaker, author of two books, a third one coming. That was a lovely chat with him, all about fostering those relationships around the world and broadening your horizons through travelling. Tamara Henry, she's got her show on tonight, kicking it off with Random Fridays with Tamara on at 7 o'clock. Marnie popped in to have a chat with Joel with me, which was nice. But wow, haven't we had a busy, busy, busy show. Let's get into my currently my favourite key change song. It's an oldie, but it's an absolute beauty. Hope you enjoy this, because love will keep us together. And look out for the key change.

Yeah, I do like that one. Love Will Keep Us Together, an absolute beauty here on 96.5 FM. 10 o'clock this morning, we have a new program. Well, the actual slot fanfare has been going on for quite a while now. But my lovely wife, Sally, just to differentiate her from any other wife, she's put this fanfare show together, so it's coming up very, very soon. The spotlight is on Supertramp this morning, which is great. If you do miss it today, it is replayed again on Monday, fanfare at 3 o'clock on a Monday. But hopefully you can stick around for the next half an hour or so and have a listen to that. There's something happening tonight, Skate Night, Under the Sea Skate Night, at the Harvey Recreation and Cultural Centre. It's from 5 o'clock until 7, and it's for kids pre-primary to year 7, skating under the sea, the theme is, so get them dressed up like that. But great, all these wonderful things that you can do here in Harvey. There's lots and lots of stuff available. Of course, this evening, if you want to go along to the club, the bowling club here in Harvey, you can certainly do that. There's some rumour that there's some football game happening or something like that. Anyway, I'm going along to the club. Maybe you can join me down there. Harvey Railway Station Museum is open on the 1st and the 3rd of Sundays of the month. So this Sunday is the 3rd of the month, from 11 o'clock in the morning till 3 o'clock in the afternoon. Why not go in there? It's absolutely amazing, all the stuff that they have there. Volunteer run, the Harvey Railway Museum in the station here in Harvey, and well worth doing. Lots of other stuff around. Hopefully I can share more of that at a later date, because I just had so many guests coming in. Oh yes, community bowls. Think about getting your community bowling team together if you're interested in doing that. It all kicks off on the 7th of October. So you need a team of four, probably best to get five, so you've got a reserve there as well. Text Robin Coleman, the president of the bowling club, if you're interested in doing that. 0418 959595. All right, it's time for me to go. Thanks very much for being with me. I'm actually covering tomorrow, Saturday mornings, with Michael. Unfortunately, Michael can't get along, so I'm going to be back in the hot seat again. It kind of feels like a full-time job for me at the moment, but I love it. Have a great day, Harvey.

Hi everyone, welcome again to Fanfare, the show where I choose a band or a solo artist each week and I play you five of their greatest hits and give you a little bit of background and some information around that. So I hope you've been enjoying the show so far. Let's kick off for today. I'm profiling a band who I think has one of the most unique sounds in music, high-pitched vocals, Wurlitzer electric piano sound and highly sophisticated arrangements. I'm talking about Supertramp, which originally formed in the UK but relocated quite early in the piece to the US. If you've never really got into them, you could definitely entertain yourself for hours delving into their entire catalogue of 11 albums, which collectively sold over 60 million copies. Some of the most beautiful songs in the history of rock pop music are hidden away between their covers, let me assure you. What you probably don't know is that Supertramp was funded by a Dutch millionaire, Stanley August Meesegaes, in 1969. Stanley had grown disappointed in a band he was funding and turned his interest to keyboardist Rick Davies, offering him funding to form a brand new band. Davies placed an advertisement in a British music magazine, which was fortuitously answered by multi-instrumentalist Roger Hodgson, who stood out amongst the 93 applicants. They started recording together under the name Supertramp after a 1908 book called The Autobiography of a Supertramp by Welsh poet W.H. Davies. I bet you didn't know that, hey? Sadly, their first two albums failed to find commercial success and they parted ways with Stanley but ploughed on undeterred, adding bass, drums and saxophone players who would form the core of the band over the coming decades. Their third album, Crime of the Century, was the first time the world woke up and thought, hey, these guys are good. The album sold around 3 million copies, and I certainly remember it very well. One of my brothers bought it, and a lot of my friends had it. I remember it being a cool thing to own, maybe because one of its biggest tracks, Bloody Well Right, had a rude word in it, at least it was in those days, and certainly to a well-behaved 11-year-old. But the song I'm going to play is their biggest hit from the Crime of the Century album, which reached number 13 on the Billboard charts. It's Dreamer.

There you go with Dreamer. I would have liked to have played another track off that album, actually, one of my personal favourites called Hide in Your Shell. But there's too much ahead to allow me that indulgence, sadly. The band's fourth album, Crisis What Crisis, was largely cobbled together from leftover songs after recording Crime of the Century, and it underperformed commercially, failing to deliver a true hit single, although critics do often place this album very highly. While I nearly picked one track from the album, Sister Moonshine, to add to my selection, it's not until the next album, their fifth, that we find our next

viewed by British music critics as dinosaur acts. Sensing this cultural shift, the band made the decision to permanently move their base of operations to the United States, where a massive market for album-oriented rock was thriving. They recorded the album in the peaceful environment of the Rocky Mountains in Colorado, which influenced their sound, more acoustic and spiritual than their previous albums. The song I'm going to play from this album, with its unmistakable 12-string acoustic guitar, has become a widely recognized masterpiece, and it is definitely my favorite Supertramp song.

had given them a whole new market they wanted to do justice to. The band retreated to LA to begin a grueling 7-month recording of their next album, which saw cracks starting to appear between Rick and Roger as to which tracks should be included. But whatever happened, they definitely got it right in the end. Their sixth album, Breakfast in America, released in 1979, was huge. And I mean huge. We all seemed to own it. Let's kick off with the title track.

That was Give a Little Bit. Just wonderful. Selling over 6 million copies, even in the quietest moments, was certainly no slouch, and Give a Little Bit's single success raised the band's profile. But they still weren't really, really huge. Not really huge. And their relocation

interestingly, Rick Davies famously loathed the Breakfast in America title track. He thought it was far too lightweight and whimsical and heavily fought to kick it off the record entirely. Luckily, Roger Hodgson fought back, knowing that the melody was a radio goldmine. Lucky that, it was a massive hit, although not as massive as another song from the album. Roger Hodgson spent 6 months working on the arrangement and lyrics of this next song before ever presenting it to the band. It's actually a critique of the British education system and the loss of childhood innocence. He based it on his own traumatic 10-year experience at an English boarding school. It's The Logical Song.

quite the masterpiece. Roger's perfectionist approach to the writing of the song extended into post-production. It required 2 full weeks just to mix it. He later noted that while songwriters usually feel they achieve about 80% of what they intended, with The Logical Song, he felt they nailed it 100%. Breakfast in America did end up being the absolute pinnacle of Supertramp's legendary career, selling over 20 million copies. It proved to be a very hard act to follow, and they probably knew this, waiting over 3 years before releasing their next album, Famous Last Words, in 1982, which sold less than 2 million copies. That said, my last song is a bright little ditty that was the lead single from that album, which gained significant airplay and made the top 10 in many countries globally, including a number one in France. Here's It's Raining Again.

0: Well, that's a bit of fun. Very light and poppy. As it turns out, that was to be their last major global hit before the incredible Roger Hodgson left the band in 1983. What began as a personal decision to seek a simpler life soon spiralled into decades of legal and artistic tension over song performance and ownership rights. By the early 1980s, the relationship between Roger and Rick had completely fractured. Their musical divide was part of the reason, Roger having written the band's bright, melodic pop hits, while Davies favoured a bluesier, darker and more cynical style. But mainly it was just that Roger wanted to move away from the fast-paced LA music industry to raise his children in a nature-focused environment. Upon his exit, Roger and Rick entered into a verbal gentleman's agreement that allowed the band to continue. The terms were simple. Rick could keep the Supertramp name, but Roger would retain exclusive performance rights over his own songs, with the understanding that Rick and the remaining band members would never play Roger's songs live. Unfortunately, that didn't last long. Rick reneged on the agreement, sparking bitter public arguments that completely ruined any chance of a permanent reconciliation. Supertramp released another four albums, the last in 2002, but never revisited the blinding success they enjoyed in the 70s and 80s. So I hope you enjoyed this foray into this great band, and I look forward to your company next week on Fanfare.
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0: some of the best things in life can be hiding right there in plain sight. Jenny Shoes and Fashions is one of those shops. Come on down to the main street of Harvey and you'll find Jenny and the crew in there with the most amazing range of shoes and fashions for both men and women. If Jenny hasn't got it, it's not worth wearing. Come on into the main street of Harvey, make yourself known to Jenny and her team, and I'm sure that you'll be very impressed. Thanks very much to Jenny Shoes and Fashions for being an amazing sponsor of Harvey Community Radio.
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¿Cómo está, Harvey? José Jonathan Aquin, Galing sa Philippines, at nakikinig kayo sa Harvey Community Radio 96.5 FM. Di bali na kayo ay mula sa Philippines, parang ako, o kaya sa New Zealand, o kaya sa South Africa, o kaya sa Italy, o kaya sa Australia. Laging may saya pag nakikinig sa Harvey Community Radio, kasi ang bayan nyo ang nagsasalita.

Raining in Manila by Lola Amor. Music goes to Danessa and Danielle, all right? And you're tuning in to 96.5 Harvey, a community radio. It's your town talking. Nakakasama niyo si Jonter sa programang Filipino Flavors. 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

0: 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Hope you are having a great time. And friends, we'd like to move on with more of your songs right after this spot sponsor. Stay around.
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0: Musika galing kay MYMP. 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It's your town talking. Talaga naman. 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Like Ariana Grande, Bruno Mars, Rihanna. 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

0: Music right there by Rihanna, Diamonds, right here on 96.5 Harvey Community Radio. It's your town talking. 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And friends, we have to move on. Something from Daniel Biddingfield. If you're not the one, right here on 96.5 Harvey Community Radio.
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0: Hi, I'm Don Marshall. I've lived in Harvey all my life. I love it. Why do I like Harvey? Primarily because it's a community. It's a community of people who look after and like to help people. I'm also a dedicated listener of Harvey Community Radio, 96.5 FM, because my brother tells me I have to. 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
2: This is ANU's Western Australia, I'm Lee Harrison. The Tourism Council of WA has slammed the federal government's decision to cut working holiday visas. A ballot system will be introduced for all backpackers, cutting visas by 43% as Labor tries to drive down net overseas migration. Council CEO Evan Hall says the losses in WA will be immense.
3: We're going to lose over $60 million in expenditure that those backpackers would spend in regional Western Australia, and over 400 local Australian tourism jobs will disappear as well. Pubs and restaurants won't be able to open every day of the week. We'll have boats who can no longer operate because they can't get the deckhands.
2: Police are investigating an ambulance rollover in the Wheatbelt yesterday morning. The St John vehicle was driving on Great Eastern Highway in Kellerberrin when it veered off the road and rolled just before 8 o'clock. The 47-year-old driver was flown to hospital with life-threatening injuries. The state's native sandalwood producers are warning upcoming government reforms will damage the $40 million industry's global standing. Labor plans to dismantle current supply chain oversight, replacing it with individual harvest licences. Executive Chair of Wescorp Sandalwood, Fleur Coakley, says the lack of clarity has left multi-generational businesses unable to plan for the future.
4: At this current moment, we only know what's happening to December. We can't plan, we can't budget, I can't give information to markets. We're ready to make changes and we're not adverse to changes, but we need a clear plan and a clear path.
2: To sport now, Fremantle need one more win to book a spot in the 2026 AFL Grand Final when they clash with the Swans in tonight's preliminary final at the SCG. Dane Mepham reports.
5: After a historic season and a minor premiership, it's do or die for the Dockers in their first trip to the SCG in over 14 months. A win would send them into the club's second ever grand final. The Swans' tall forward line looms large with Charlie Curnow, Logan McDonald and Hayden McLean combining for 14 goals in their demolition of the Lions a fortnight ago. For Fremantle, they'll head into the clash with an unchanged lineup. While for the home side, Justin McInerney returns to replace the injured skipper Callum Mills, and Lewis Melican comes in for the injured Harry Cunningham. First ball up tomorrow at 20-6. Dame Mepham, Perth.
2: A new era for the WA men's cricket team begins this afternoon with their first match under new head coach Bo Casson. They'll take on South Australia at the Wacker in the opening match of the One Day Cup. Play starts at 2 o'clock. WA will play Tasmania on Sunday, also at the Wacker. And Perth Glory have signed 25-year-old New Zealander Matt Ellis from Auckland City. The winger is on a one-year contract. This is ANU's Western Australia.
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7: 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Today's Harvey Waroona Reporter stories were published in the latest edition of Tuesday, September the 15th, 2026. My name is Sue and along with Jude, we are your presenters today.
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0: National Spotlight by Rose Batani. Two Southwest community radio stations have been revealed as finalists for national awards recognising people, programs and stations across Australia's broadcasting sector. 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Harvey's beloved station is a finalist for Small Station of the Year, and Chair David Marshall OAM is nominated for the Jane Brownrigg Award for Outstanding Volunteer Contribution. Mr. Marshall said it was amazing to see the station recognised on the national stage. From my perspective, it's just a real validation of everybody that's been involved over the 22 years we have been operating, he said. Mr. Marshall said, it is pleasing to also see the station show Nala Court Budja named as finalist in the Indigenous Content and Engagement category, and the recognition was already a win in his eyes. He said the nomination was wonderful validation and outstanding recognition of commitment of presenter Leslie Ugal. Bringing Binjareb Noongar language and music and storytelling and culture to our local radio station on a weekly basis is a real privilege as a listener, he said. From my perspective, for Leslie, it's more than just a show. It's who she is, who she represents in the Binjareb Noongar people in this area, and she wants to raise the profile and understanding of First Nations people in our area, but in a very joyful way. Mr. Marshall said the station's ability to reflect on the region made it special. It is, I believe, and continues to be, a reflection of the community that we live in throughout the Harvey area, and that's what it should be, and that's what sets us apart, because nobody else can reflect our area like we do, he said. Collie Community Radio 101.3 FM has also been named a finalist for Small Station of the Year. The awards gala will be held at Niall Banyule Convention and Events Centre in Geelong, Victoria in October 24.
1: Continuing from the Harvey Wirroon Reporter on page 3, Vandals acts a blight on Hall. Rose Batani, a concerned resident, is calling out vandals after the lawn at Udduck Hall was left damaged and filled with skid marks on multiple occasions. Udduck Progress Association Secretary Dean Morn said over the past 4 to 8 weeks a driver had been leaving skid marks over the lawn area next to the hall. They're not doing it on a gravel field or a paddock somewhere, it's actually on the lawn where people park and then people walk to come into our dances and various other events, he said. We don't want people tripping and falling over. Mr. Morn said the group first saw the destroyed grass when attending a dance event at the hall. We just felt disappointed that someone would be that disrespectful to actually go and do it, he said. It took a team effort to clean up the mess. Mr. Morn said Char of Harvey staff helped get rid of the clumps of dirt left behind, while other members spent half a day washing the outside walls and windows and cleaning the air conditioner, which were all covered in dirt. It's just an inconvenience, he said. It's disrespectful. It's vandalism. We prefer people don't do it. Mr. Morn said the group had installed cameras after about the third time it occurred and would be putting in further security measures to deter people from vandalising the area. Harvey Police Station Officer in Charge, Sergeant Leighton Kirk, said inquiries were still ongoing into the incident. Harvey is a beautiful place to live in and everyone should be contributing to keep it that way, he said. Should people be identified for this instance or similar instances, it will resolve in prosecution. Criminal damage is a serious offence and hoon driving can result in people having their vehicles impounded. Sergeant Kirk said any information from the community should be directed to Harvey Police.
0: Moving on to news, page 7. Reconciliation Plan endorsed by Rose Batani. The Harvey Shire has celebrated a milestone moment after its Reconciliation Action Plan was officially endorsed by the Reconciliation Australia. Nationally recognised frameworks, RAPs, outline practical actions organisations can take to uplift Aboriginal and Torres Strait Islander peoples and cultures. Shire President Michelle Campbell said the Shire's plan was one-of-a-kind strategy designed to create a more inclusive region, working alongside the Shire's broader multicultural initiatives. The Shire continues to invest strongly in celebrating the cultures, heritage and communities that make our region a great place it is today, she said. The newly endorsed RAP is another important part of this work, with a focus on increasing the recognition, inclusion and participation of Noongar people who have cared for the Harvey region or Binjarra Budja for thousands of years. Now one of the 9 local governments in WA with an endorsed RAP, the Shire's plan will address increasing engagement with Aboriginal suppliers, showcasing cultural performances, collaborating with elders and investing opportunities for dual naming. Councillor Campbell thanked the community members who supported the Shire's reconciliation efforts, especially Elders Leslie Ugle and Greg Little, for sharing their knowledge, support and guidance. As part of the RAP, the Shire partnered with artist Casey Jones, who developed artwork Nangani Jien Kualini Danju Buja, Let Us Walk Together on Country, reflecting the region and representing the Shire's town sites. Shire of Harvey's temporary chief executive, Tony Nottle, said the Shire's Reflect RAP was an important first step, which would help the Shire to understand where it stood and put the right foundations in place to guide future work. This marks the beginning of a longer journey for the Shire, and our focus is now delivering the actions in the plan, monitoring our progress and ensuring reconciliation informs our everyday work and decision-making, he said. We're looking forward to continue to work alongside Noongar people, elders and our wider community and see the positive outcomes to be delivered in the years ahead.
1: Continuing on page 7, Booking a Venue Only Clicks Away by Rose Patani. A new online booking system has been launched by the Shire of Harvey for its community venues and facilities. On Monday, the Shire launched its new booking system through Bookable, which is an online platform allowing people to browse its venues and facilities on offer, view information and submit booking applications online. This includes bookings for the Shire's halls, pavilions and rec centres. Harvey Shire Temporary Chief Executive Officer Tony Nottle said the new system was an example of how the Shire looked for ways to simplify its services and make them more accessible. The platform is linked from our website and brings all Shire venues and facilities available for hire together in one convenient location, he said. Previously, anyone looking to hire a Shire facility needed to download, complete and submit a PDF application form. So Bookable provides a much more streamlined way to manage the process. Mr. Nottle said the Shire had worked closely with regular facility users before the change to help make the transition as smooth as possible. Accounts have already been set up and existing confirmed bookings have been transferred into Bookable, so clubs, groups and other regular users won't need to reapply, he said. We hope this change makes it easier for community to find and hire the right space for their meeting, activity or special event. The new system can be accessed online through harvey.bookable.net.au.
0: Moving on to news on page 10. Dinner and Dancing Ends by Rose Patani. Dinner and Dancing brought people back to the Brunswick Hall at the weekend for a sold-out celebration of the hall's 90th anniversary. On Saturday night, about 140 people from across the southwest attended the Dinner and Dance Through the Decades, which marks the third and final event celebrating the hall's 9-decade milestone. The evening was filled with endless entertainment and opportunities to share stories and reminisce on the hall's history. Those attending were treated by a 2-course meal, while an auction was also held on the night. Music from the Australian Senior High School Band kept people swaying on the dance floor, and the night finished off with a performance by Australian Idol's top six contestant, Johnny Stanley, better known as Johnny Jukebox.
1: News on page 13. Sheds salvage vintage timber by Craig Duncan. The timber from a 60-year-old jetty from Bunbury Port will be given a new lease on life after being donated to men's sheds across the region. More than 24 tonnes of timber from Port of Bunbury's former Outer Harbour service jetty had been donated to the Bunbury, Harvey, Brunswick Junction and Waroona men's sheds, which was set aside during the demolition of the 800-square-metre service jetty. Southern Port's Chief Executive Officer Keith Wilkes said donating the timbers to the men's shed was a natural fit when plans for demolition were being made. We knew that while some of the timbers had been weathered beyond repair, other parts of the structure remained high quality, he said. Donating materials for community projects is always a preferred option on projects like this because we minimise waste and create value for our communities. These donations build on existing positive partnerships with our local men's shed,

0: of the groups were lining up work with the Timbers. Donations of hard work are always exciting for our members, and we've already got plans for some great-looking high-quality park benches, he said. We'll also be setting aside a fair bit for future projects that community groups might approach us about. It's always something special to work with wood that has a story behind it, and our whole group is thankful for the Southern Ports, which was committed to saving as much as it could to be repurposed.
1: Continuing on page 13, United Front to Save Cockatoos by Craig Duncan. A team of conservation champions with the goal of protecting one of WA's most iconic birds is set to be assembled with the Southwest leading conservation group leading the charge. Southwest NRM is working to form a Southwest Black Cockatoo Recovery Working Group and engage a coordinator to drive collaborative, multi-sector, landscape-scale projects in the Southwest to help protect the endangered birds. Funded by the State Government Community Stewardship Grant, NRM CEO Manda Page said the two-year project represented a coming together of environmental groups, community, researchers and all levels of government on a rescue plan to galvanise action and coordinate efforts towards saving the cockatoos. The Southwest Recovery Group will provide a formal mechanism for shared decision-making, information exchange, priority setting and coordinated implementation across sectors with direct reporting lines to the National Black Cockatoo Recovery Team. It will also collate and integrate scientific and citizen science data, identify knowledge gaps, establish shared standards and deliver skills development and citizens' science training to improve the effectiveness, consistency and scalability of conservation investment across the region. Dr. Page said the combined and increasing threats of climate change, habitat loss and land use change demanded urgent adaptive conservation strategies. Without coordinated action, there is a real risk of losing these keystone species integral to ecosystems function and cultural identity, she said. All are delivering value, but we believe this coordinated approach has the potential to create the biggest impact. Creating real environmental change means engaging the community in our work. Community involvement is actually key to the success of any program we undertake.
0: Our final story is a sports story on page 15. Brown named league's best, football by Jack Penniment. Trinity Brown has claimed her second Nola Merino medal, capping an outstanding season by becoming the first Harvey Brunswick Leschenault player to win the Southwest Football League's Women's Fairest and Best Award. Brown finished on 23 votes, three clear of Busselton's Beth Beckett on 20, with South Bunbury's Chloe Bassett a further vote back in third. The midfielder previously won the award in 2024 while playing for Harvey Bulls, but her latest triumph came after a strong finish to the season with HBL. Brown was sixth in the count after 12 rounds, with Busselton's Beth Beckett and Renee Medmore sharing the lead on 13 votes. She then produced a decisive run, collecting 12 votes across five consecutive matches to move into outright first, three votes clear of Bassett and four ahead of Beckett. Brown remained in control heading into the final round and secured the medal with two votes in round 20. She polled in 11 of her matches throughout the season, including three best-on-ground performances, to add another individual honour to her impressive career. Her victory also continues her remarkable record in the award, having now won two of the past three Nola Merino medals.
1: That concludes our stories from the Harvey Waruna Reporter for today. We can be heard on Thursday mornings at 7 a.m. and repeated on Fridays at midday. Thank you for joining us on Radio Reading here on Harvey Community Radio 96.5 FM. It's your

0: Some of the best things in life can be hiding right there in plain sight. Jenny Shoes and Fashions is one of those shops. Come on down to the main street of Harvey and you'll find Jenny and the crew in there with the most amazing range of shoes and fashions for both men and women. If Jenny hasn't got it, it's not worth wearing. Come on into the main street of Harvey, make yourself known to Jenny and her team, and I'm sure that you'll be very impressed. Thanks very much to Jenny Shoes and Fashions for being an amazing sponsor of Harvey Community Radio.
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You got it!

0: Yes, indeed. I tell you what, it is the final countdown. That's a big song for a big occasion that's coming up soon. How you going? It's David Marshall, and this is Shire Chat. We get together every week with our Shire of Harvey. Well, this week, we're getting together with our Shire of Harvey Deputy President, Councillor Craig Caboney. G'day, Craig, and welcome back.
1: Thanks, David. Thanks for having me.
0: Ah, fantastic. Always good to see you in here. And Michelle just having a little time off this week. And then, great that you can come in and share a few things. And we're going to, if you're a new listener here, what we do is get together every week with either our Shire of Harvey President, Councillor Michelle Campbell, or this week our Shire of Harvey Deputy President, Councillor Craig Caboney, and just have a bit of a chinwag about things that are going on around the Shire. So are you up for that, Craig?
1: Yeah, well and truly.
0: Beautiful. Yeah. Okay, that's cool. Yeah. It's Harvey Community Radio 96.5 FM and it's your town talking, as we say, at 11 a.m. on a Thursday. That's when you'll hear us, or you may be even luckier, hearing 1 p.m. on a Friday. That's the replay. And that is right on the cusp of a big game that's coming up, but I'm not going to steal your thunder, but I reckon maybe that is that where you're going with the final countdown with Europe?
1: Yes, you're spot on there, David. Yeah, obviously there's a bit of excitement building around WA this week. The Dockers have been giving their supporters some huge performances and some nervous ones as well recently, and obviously just now one step away from playing in the big dance.
0: Yes.
1: Of course, taking on the Sydney Swans in a do-or-die prelim this week. So, look, good luck to the Dockers. And I'm an Eagle, but look, I think we're all going to back the WA team. And we have some long-suffering Dockers supporters that have been waiting for this for a long, long time. So let's hope they get in the grand final.
0: Oh,
1: and,
0: let's hope, well. Craig. I tell you, as one of those long-suffering supporters, I can honestly say if you look back when the Dockers started 30-odd years ago, you would be looking at a person with hair, and 30-odd years later, you know what you're looking at right at the moment. So, good luck, and I appreciate it. And to all my friends who are Eagles supporters, I appreciate your charity in this lot. But footy's a great sport, isn't it, for bringing people together? It's such a good
1: sport. Yeah, it's a great sport. Look, and look locally to Harvey Brunswick Leschnoll. Had three teams in the grand final this Saturday.
0: Yeah.
1: Our Colts, ladies and the reserves all lining up this Saturday for the grand final at Hans Oval in Bunbury. Yeah. So, look, obviously they have players from right across our Shire, from Harvey right through to Australind. So, look, good luck to them as well.
0: Yeah.
1: And hopefully there's some celebrations going on Sunday.
0: Yeah, absolutely. Yeah. No, thank you for bringing that up. And what a powerhouse club Harvey Brunswick Leschnoll have been for a long, long time. So, and also congratulations to Trinity Brown, who took off the Nola Marino
1: Nola Marino medal.
0: Twice.
1: Fairest and best in the Southwest Footy League competition. Huge achievement.
0: Yeah.
1: And look, well done to her. To her.
0: All right, cool stuff. All right, well, that's a great way to come in. The final countdown by Europe about the footy, and we'll wait and see what you're going to go out with and whether you can gazump that one at the end. But anyway, we've got a bit to talk about between time. Hey, Craig, one of the things we really love and encourage on this show is people to send in their questions, and you can do that in various ways, and I'll let you know in a moment, listeners, how you can do that. But we got a question for this week, and so happy with that. I'll ask you the question that comes through as it is, and then look for the response on that. So the question that the listener had, and thank you to that listener for sending it through, the question is, when is the horse community going to hear the results of the feasibility study undertaken for an equine centre to be built in the Shire of Harvey?
1: As you said, David, a feasibility study has been done. That's obviously sitting with the Shire at the moment. Mm-hmm. Our executive leadership team will go through that feasibility study. They'll have a look at it. They'll bring it to a concept forum meeting probably in October now.
0: Right.
1: With obviously with some recommendations or some suggestions. We'll workshop that as councillors.
0: Yep.
1: And then a report will be done up and presented to council, and we'll vote on it accordingly. Yeah.
0: Okay, thanks very much. No, that's great. And it also gives listeners, all of us, a bit of an understanding of the process, because it is a process, obviously, that these things take.
1: Yeah, a lot goes on behind the scenes, obviously, that people don't see. We have a series of meetings, and even on Tuesday, David... I think I rocked up to council about 11 o'clock.
0: Right.
1: And, of course, the agenda briefing meeting's not till 4 o'clock, so we had a lot of meetings, a lot of series of meetings that happen behind closed doors, and that happens because there's staff involved and contracts involved and tenders and all that, and obviously we've got to keep that away from the public. For

0: Shire chat, then generally either Craig, if he's in here, Councillor Craig Caboney, or Councillor Michelle Campbell, the Shire President, I'm more than happy to answer that. There is a text line that you can send it through to the Shire on, so I'll give you that number now. It's 0460 001 435. At 0460 001 435, or you can email marketing@harvey.wa.gov.au, marketing@harvey.wa.gov.au. But it's great to get questions that we can put to our representatives here. Okay, Craig, you want to give a few updates on some projects that are going on? There's always something going on, but it seems to be a lot going on at the moment. And certainly one of those things is very close to our heart here in Harvey Community Radio. And that's, if anybody's driven past near the library at the moment, you'll notice there's a vacant block there because the old community radio building's been demolished.
1: Yeah, and of course this would be very close to your heart, David, as someone who's been involved right from the very start. So, yeah, contractors have now completed the demolition of the former Harvey Community Radio building on Yonge Street in Harvey. Look, while it's the end of the era, some elements of the building will live on. Timber floorboards were carefully salvaged and will be reused to repair damaged flooring in the Harvey Lesser Hall. This work will help prepare the hall for the temporary relocation of the Harvey Library during construction of their new facility. While also maximising the reuse of valuable materials that would otherwise have been discarded. The old radio station site will remain vacant until the works commence shortly.
0: Yeah, yeah, I'll tell you what, very much looking forward to that. And yeah, it's been great. Well, been great to see that, obviously, over the last few weeks, that demolition to take place, and now you've got that vacant block there. And look, many people obviously would recognise it as our previous station. We're now in Beecher Street, but we started for the first 20 years at that Yonge Street place, and we were very grateful that Shire, or Council at that point, allowed us to go into that building. But it had a history before that, and you wanted to just let us know about some of the other things.
1: Yeah, well, many people have had fond memories of this building. Look, over the years it served as a priest residence, mm-hmm. Social services hub, a community house and home to a popular 20-cent op shop and employment services. So for around 20 years, obviously, as you've said, it's housed the Harvey Community Radio and, of course, earning the nickname many locals still know it, as of today as the old radio station building. So, yeah, vacant lot now, but look, when the new library's built shortly, obviously we move on, and I'm sure everyone will get to enjoy the new library when it's built.
0: Totally agree, and I think that moniker, the old radio station, is about to change to the new library.
1: So. Yeah.
0: So, no, that's great stuff. But, have a drive past and you'll see, and like you've just alluded to, so many for those of us that have been part of that journey for a long time, a lot of memories around that, and a lot of your town talking. That's where we came up with that little moniker.
1: A lot
0: of people talking through that place. Hey, another great update or a project that's you want to give an update on is the Leschnault Leisure Centre. And look, anybody obviously in the Australind area, but anybody who goes past that place 7 days a week would see how popular that joint is. There's a big upgrade coming.
1: Yes, obviously the court expansion. Look, and there is a lot of interest in it, and there's going to be a bit of disruption obviously while that building goes on. Following consultation with key stakeholders, the Shire's reviewed and refined the project's architectural concept plans to ensure the development remains aligned with available funding and current construction costs. And look, and I'll say there, David, construction costs have just gone through the roof. And as it's a long process, we only had the final grant signed off just over a month ago from the minister. So it takes time, and I know people get anxious in the community that, we don't move fast enough but it does take time and sometimes with this grant, we obviously need to have all the grants in place before we can go to tender to be frugal. So look, the Shire of Harvey staff have met with representatives from the Australian Basketball Association and the Leschnault Netball Association to present the rescoped plans.
0: Yep.
1: Pleasingly, the key requirements identified by both associations have been retained with minimal changes to the original concept.
0: Great.
1: Now that final funding documentation has been received, the project can move, obviously, into the next stage.
0: Yeah, fantastic. And look, I am a bit of a believer in no pain, no gain. There's often for these things, you get the big

0: big win at the end, but a bit like we're talking with the new library, you know, things have to be put in place, exactly what you said. And then in this case, what's likely to be some of the, if you like, disruptions, as you mentioned before?
1: Well, look, it's currently anticipated that courts 3 and 4 will be unavailable from the end of December as decommissioning works begin in preparation of the new building.
0: Mm-hmm.
1: As I said, we know our community and the local sporting groups have been eager for an update on this important project, and we appreciate the patience as the Shire work through the necessary planning and funding requirements. So we look forward to sharing further updates as this progresses. Once it is finished, it'll be very exciting. And look, as the area grows so rapidly, and as I've said to you before on this program, there's such demand for the sporting facilities and that. So this will be a great addition to that recreation park.
0: Yeah, absolutely. And will be such a showpiece when you think of, you know, what's already there and the infrastructure that's there. But then to add this at the back and modernise it and have a show court and all the rest of it, I think it'll be amazing. So I was only there, I think I was saying to Michelle a couple of weeks ago, a few weeks back for a netball game. One of my grandkids was on. And you couldn't get a seat. Like, there was just parents and grandparents and kids, and it was a Sunday morning, I think it was, Saturday morning, whatever it was, and, just chockers. So, obviously going to be a little bit of disruption, but keep your eye on the prize.
1: Exactly.
0: Because it'll be something that we'll all be very proud of in the end.
1: Yeah.
0: Something else, I've got other grandkids that actually play cricket out in Binningup. So I have a little bit to do with Binningup, and we're heading into the new cricket season soon, so I'm sure we'll be out there watching the grandkids play at the Binningup Oval and that sort of thing. There's a new playground coming that way.
1: Yeah, correct. So we've got obviously the seven towns in the Shire, and we have to provide facilities for all those towns. And Binningup's an area that's also will be growing rather rapidly. I think there's about 900 residents there at the moment.
0: Mm-hmm.
1: That will grow to 3,600 with the 5/8 subdivision that's getting pretty close now. First stage will go ahead shortly. So, look, fencing has gone up around the playground at Binningup Oval. The existing playground is being removed to make way for a brand new play space as part of the Shire's wider Binningup skate park project. This project will create a more modern, inclusive and accessible recreation precinct around Binningup Oval, including the new skate park, revitalised playground, shaded seating, landscaping, and connected accessible pathways.
0: Sounds fantastic. And as you say, that whole area around the Binningup Oval is just getting more and more energised and fit for purpose, is what they say these days, and that sort of thing. Yeah. So really looking forward to that. You alluded to with the LLC project and with the new library, you know, these things don't happen in isolation. There's lots of moving parts.
1: Exactly, yeah. Yeah, look. And the Binningup Skate Park project's being delivered with funding from the Shire of Harvey, the Coastal Communities Fund, the Alcoa, the arrangement that the Shire has with Alcoa in that sustainability fund, and Lottery West funding. So keep an eye out for the this exciting new community space as it starts taking shape. Tenders are in, so another exciting development in another part of our Shire.
0: Yeah, fantastic. All right, so if you're in the Binningup area, keep an eye out for that one. But that's the new playground. It's on its way for your town, but also more broadly for the Shire of Harvey, because there's many of us access the beautiful Binningup, that's for sure. We have lots of big festivals and sorts of things. You know, you think of the Harvey Show and the Harvest Festival, the Sunset Festival, all that sort of stuff. There is no bigger event in the Shire of Harvey than the Brunswick Show, and it's coming up soon. And, what's happening in that space?
1: Yeah, well, it is our biggest event in the Shire, and it's the biggest one-day agricultural show. And, of course, that's back in October this year, which is, you know, in my district, and it's virtually right on my birthday as well.
0: Ah,
1: so a great celebration.
0: There you go. Nice.
1: So it's at the Rec Ground on this Saturday, on Saturday the 24th of October. October 2026, and it's promising to be a fantastic day out with the whole family, as it always is. Visitors can look forward to working agricultural displays, cattle judging, family entertainment, competitions, trade stalls, food vans, and exhibitions. And if people would like more information, just head to brunswickshow.com.au. I think this year's the year of the working dog.
0: Cool.
1: For memory. So, look forward to some good dog displays, round out sheep or cattle or however they'll do. It'll be interesting to see what they sort of put on.
0: Yeah, absolutely. Yeah. And look, you just raised that. The sort of things about, for me, an ag show and always as a kid was going along, seeing the dogs where you wouldn't see that normally unless you were on a farm, you know, that sort of thing. Yeah. You know, things like the wood chops, the log chops that are, you know, so... that's the sort of thing that epitomises a really great ag show. So, all right, that's cool. So that's the Brunswick show coming up in October 24th, around about Craig's birthday. We'll have to remember that bit. Might get you in on the show around that week. We'll see how we go. Hey, speaking of the Brunswick show, you and I were both involved in a really interesting exercise earlier this week with the emergency services, where they put forward a scenario based on a big event. In this case, they used the Brunswick show as that. Tell listeners a bit about what happened there.
1: Yeah, so we both took part in that, and of course, in an uncertain world, who knows what can happen this day. And we saw that in the Australia Day event in Forest Place in Perth last year. So this was sort of driven from there. This is where it come from. That how do you respond to these things when they when they happen. So yeah, we did the exercise with on a WA police led response to an incident at a large community event challenging participating agencies to consider their roles through the initial response, escalating multi-agency coordination, and the transition into community recovery. Discussions work through some of the complex challenges that can arise during an emergency, including rapidly changing and conflicting information that comes in through 000, public messaging and warnings, evacuation, welfare support, family reunification, and the increasing pressure that comes with significant media and community attention. Thanks to WA Police, it was led by our officers in charge at Harvey, Australian and Yalu, our local emergency management committee, which I sit on, participating agencies. There was a lot of agencies there, and of course the Brunswick Agricultural Show committee. So we do acknowledge their time, their knowledge, their experience, and it was quite an interesting event and experience, and good to see firsthand just how things would operate, how command centres would get set up, and that. So look, these exercises are important, so that everyone is prepared and coordinated, and should a real, and God forbid if one ever did happen, and we certainly hope that one never will. But nevertheless, we need to have emergency management plans in place. And look, it's not only something like this, but it's it could be a cyclone event, which we've had Cyclone Albie here in the past. Could be a mini tornado that went through Leschnault once. It's how you involve all these agencies and the lines of communication. Very worthwhile exercise.
0: Yeah, absolutely. And I think you've absolutely nailed it right at the end there when you said about the lines of communication. That's the thing that got me was how many different organisations, obviously started with the Australian Police as the kind of the conduit, but, Red Cross were there and Main Roads were there and DFS were there and the Shire obviously were there, so many different organisations, and yet you still need that kind of single source of truth, don't you, rather than having messages left, right and centre.
1: So. That's right, yeah.
0: Yeah. Yep. No, it was fascinating. Really, really cool. Hey, well done to Hayden Jones and all his team as well from the Shire. Caitlin Southgate did a great job.
1: Yeah, did a great job. Yeah, putting that together. Yeah,
0: she really did.
1: Yeah, no, very young girl.
0: Yeah,
1: it's good to see her so enthused and getting involved with it and that. So hats off.
0: Yeah, 100%. All right, well done. So that's we're talking Brunswick show here. It's coming up October the 24th, Saturday. And this was an exercise that was done earlier, as you said, knock on wood or whatever you do these days, chuck salt over your shoulder, nothing like that ever happens.
1: Yeah,
0: but you need to be prepared. Hey, speaking of preparation, I've had a family member for quite some time now that had to use Acrod bays.
1: Yeah.
0: And you wanted to give us an update on about that whole thing.
1: Yeah, just another area that the Shire's involved in and that. So improving accessibility across our Shire remains a high priority. with the Shire. During the past financial year, 13 Acrod bays were installed or upgraded across the Harvey region, including new bays at the Harvey Amphitheatre, Brunswick Bowling Club, Australian Cemetery, Binning Up Library and the Australian Library.
0: Mm.
1: So six bays at the Leshnot Leisure Centre were also upgraded, including improved access to surrounding pathways. Look, and there's many more to come. Obviously, it's just the beginning.
0: Yeah, so yeah, so important, as I said, having a family member that is was in need of those. You only need them when you need them, type thing, but to operate. So, yeah, 13 already gone, or have been done and upgraded and all the rest of it, and you're saying more to come.
1: Yeah, another 13 look are scheduled for works as part of our improvement program. We're also continuing to advocate for improvements to Acrod parking on privately managed sites, following feedback from our community. Look, thank you to everyone who shared feedback about Acrod parking through our previous accessibility audit, and to the members of our Access and Inclusion Advisory Group who continue to provide valuable advice about accessibility needs across the Harvey region.
0: Yeah,
1: obviously something we feel very dearly about at the Shire.
0: Yeah, absolutely. So that's a great thing. And look, as you said, maybe a service that listeners aren't aware of that the Shire is very much involved in. But as I say, when you need one of those blueies, you need them. So that's a great thing. Hey, I figure I'm preaching to the converted here, but volunteering is a big thing in your life and in your family's life and similar here and for so many people. And there's a thing called Voices of Volunteering you wanted to tell us about.
1: Well, we're continuing to celebrate the incredible volunteers who help make the Harvey region such a great place to live through our Voices of Volunteering campaign. So over the coming months, we'll be highlighting local volunteers and volunteer groups through a series of videos, sharing their personal stories, experiences and motivations for giving back to the community.
0: Right. Sounds very, very cool. So keep an eye out for that, the Voices of Volunteering campaign. What is it that you're trying to, what message are you trying to get across?
1: Well, we want people to know there's a place for everyone in volunteering, you know, whether that's an hour a month or every week. You know, we're proud to be working alongside Harvey Community Radio and Volunteer Southwest to help shine a light on the people who make our community stronger. And these videos will begin rolling out in November, so keep an eye out for them.
0: Look forward to that. And certainly from Harvey Community Radio's point of view, really pleased to be part of this. It's like the Shire, we just want to highlight the value of volunteering in our society and
1: our community. And you and I, David, have been involved in volunteering, you know, all our lives. And you get a lot out of it.
0: You do.
1: You know, friendships made. Great, you know, I go and butter buns every home game at Harvey Brunswick and give them a hand in the kitchen, something I never thought I'd do in the kitchen. But we have a lot of fun there, and good friendships are made. And that, and obviously, we're working for our community.
0: Yeah.
1: And we see the end results. So we do get a lot of joy out of it.
0: 100%. And you're right there. You know, it's not, you know, you need the high profile volunteers, but. But, you know, I've played in so many different sporting competitions. So without those cut oranges, we would not have been able to go on to the next half or quarter or whatever it was, you know. And somebody's got to do it. So, you know, there's lots of levels of volunteering. So very cool. All right, so keep an eye out during November. Videos rolling out of different people who are volunteers around our community, which is great. Look forward to that one. Look, and this kind of rolls into the next thing that you did want to talk about as well, which is the Community Citizen of the Year Awards. They're coming up soon, and what's the goss?
1: Yeah, well, speaking of people making a difference in the community, nominations are now open for the Community Citizen of the Year Awards for 2027. These awards will recognise the individuals, groups and organisations who go above and beyond to make our community stronger, safer and more connected, as I was just talking about. So, look, categories will include Community Citizen of the Year, Young Citizen of the Year, Senior Citizen of the Year and the Active Citizenship Award for community groups or events.
0: Well, that's some great categories in there. Really cool stuff. Community Citizen of the Year, Young Citizen, Senior Citizen, and Active Citizen Award for community groups. So that's a great thing. So, what should listeners do?
1: Well, look, if anyone knows of someone who's doing an amazing thing in their community, now's the perfect time to nominate them. So simply visit Citizenship Awards, all one word, .com.au /nominate and help us recognise the people who make up the Harvey region and make it such a wonderful place to live in.
0: Yeah, absolutely. Good stuff. All right, so that's the Community Citizen of the Year Awards. I'm sure you know somebody out there that's doing great stuff and Maybe it is just cutting up the oranges for their local team. That's worth celebrating. So, as the Deputy Shire President said, visit Citizenship Awards. It's all one word. .com.au/nominate. Pretty easy, and you can do something on behalf of somebody else and get them recognised. Wow, a lot going on, Craig. Yeah. Thank you for coming in. Really appreciate it. As I say, you've covered a broad area, as you always do when you come in here.
1: Yep.
0: Got any extras?
1: And I know we've been, although I've seen criticism that this might be heavily scripted. And look, by all means, we have briefing notes when
0: sure.
1: we come in here
0: yes.
1: To what we're going to talk about. My memory's not that good. But look, I just wanted to touch on the things, as I said before, a lot goes on behind the scenes. Earlier this week when we met, we've spoken about our community meetings
0: mm-hmm.
1: So we're looking at holding them in March next year.
0: Right.
1: So we'll go back out to our communities the dates haven't been set in stone yet. That will come back to council. But
0: mm-hmm.
1: I just thought I'd let members of the public know that we will be having the community meetings in the towns that we normally have them in.
0: Sure.
1: So that will be back coming up shortly. We'll also be having a discussion next week about FOGO and the Bunbury Harvey regional tip. Obviously, that's been an ongoing issue, FOGO on that. We'll be having quite a behind closed doors discussion about that. As I said earlier, there's commercial considerations to take into account, but it's the way that direction's going. That we'll have to sort out and see what's in the best interests of the Shire. We're also working on an advocacy.
0: That's a word.
1: I always have a problem with that word. Document for the next elections, which is obviously a couple of years away. But so we're looking at what our community needs, what's been asked of us from the community. And there's a number of things out there. I mean, I know Australia wants a civic centre. We want to do stage two of a civic centre in Harvey. There's Oval 7 and 8 in Australind. There's a Harvey Oval upgrade. There's upgrades to Brunswick Oval.
0: Yep.
1: There's a lot that needs to happen in our Shire. And as I've spoken to you before about city status, it's about elevating us to try and get the funding.
0: Mm-hmm.
1: And just a figure that I've thrown around at council off the top of my head, we probably need about $150 million to get us where we need to be in a rapidly growing Shire. Another 10,000 people here probably by 2031. So we need a lot. We need to fix a lot. We've got 208 buildings, Shire buildings in the Shire that we need to maintain, some of them getting run down. And it's a challenge. It's a very big challenge. Look, I'm leaving here today. We're heading up to Local Government Week.
0: Oh, yes. Yeah, yeah.
1: That's where Michelle is. That's why she's not here today. She has a series of meetings with all the relevant people, the WALGA and the minister and that, with all the shires and mayors from throughout WA. So they'll be looking at the more bigger picture stuff that WALGA looks at. And the rest of us councils will head up today for professional development to see where things are at, the direction that WALGA are going and from good learning.
0: Yeah.
1: So that wasn't scripted at all.
0: That's called extras.
1: Yeah. A few extras there, but I think it's important to know we do a lot behind the scenes. A lot gets spoken about, and when we've got something to put out in the public, well, then it comes through to council in reports obviously these things take time.
0: Perfect. Look, this is exactly why Shire Chat is on every week, to give us an update on a whole range of different things and little gems like that that just give listeners a bit of an insight into, if you like, the life of a councillor, which a lot of it happens behind the scenes. There's a lot up front, but there's a lot goes on behind.
1: Yeah,
0: so,
1: correct. Yeah,
0: fantastic, yep. Craig. Hey, thank you for coming in again. Really appreciate it. Now, you came in with an absolute cracker of an anthem. It was the final countdown by Europe, and knew that was around the footy and all the rest of it. What are you going out with and why?
1: Well, I thought as the Les Chenault Leisure Centre construction's about to begin, I thought I'd go out with the song Jump.
0: Oh, great. The old Van Halen one.
1: Yeah, correct.
0: Perfect. All right. Well, I'm getting age groups and generations here going, so you got me excited with that. So, all right, going out with Jump, Van Halen, in relation to the LSC.
1: Well, something that you might be interested about with the National Leisure Centre, our gym is very well supported, very well used, by seniors over 65.
0: Yeah.
1: And that, so
0: yes.
1: I don't know how much jumping they do or lifting weights or whatever, but it is very well used by the elderly in our community.
0: Yeah.
1: Is the gym at the National Leisure Centre.
0: Yeah. And also someone who's involved in the HRCC gym, I can tell you there's 22 over 80-year-olds currently who come every week.
1: Oh, there you go.
0: So it's across the Shire. It's amazing.
1: Yeah.
0: And so good that... You know, an age group that might have been drifting somewhere else has decided.
1: And they're keeping active.
0: Absolutely,
1: yeah.
0: Very cool, Craig.
1: Yeah.
0: Thank you. Right, another gem, so good stuff. All right, well, you've been listening to Shire Chat. We come to you every week. It's 11 a.m. on a Thursday, or it might be 1 p.m. on the Friday, as I said. If that's the replay and you're listening to that right now, it's only a few hours before us dockers will be pulling any hair that we've got left out later tonight. But anyway, good luck to everybody involved in that one. It's Harvey Community Radio, 96.5, and as we've been saying for 20-odd years, 22 years plus, it's your town talking, and that's exactly what's been going on. And today we've been talking with our Shire of Harvey Deputy President Councillor Craig Caboney. Thank you, Craig.
1: Thank you, David.
0: All right, no worries, and we'll catch you down the track somewhere. And, we're going out with this really, really cool song, and it is Jump by Van Halen.

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1: But I will talk about a certain group of people, and the first one I like to talk about, and that is my nonna, because nonnas are funny, aren't they? Italian nonnas are funny, and I've been traveling around Australia doing this show, and I figured out that my nonnas are like everybody else's nonna. So I just talk about it like, you know, we all know what I'm talking about, basically. You know, because nonnas are funny. I spend a lot of time with my nonna because my mum and dad would go to work, and who were they going to leave me with? The babysitter? A nonna è stato babysitter. So I spent a lot of time growing up with nonna, and as a consequence, I was confused because she used to confuse me. I used to think the world was going to end. I did, because she'd finish every sentence with, "Hey, se campamo." I thought I was an alien to Sivirdi ancora. I thought my nonno and nonna were astronauts because they'd always be in the backyard wondering if Fajar Luna. But my nonna was cool. She used to teach me my times tables. She used to go around the house going, "Yeah, I'm a quattro quattrot." I thought she thought I was deaf, because she'd always say, "Tu a mia non mi senti." And did anyone here think their nonna thought that they never had a shower? I did, because she'd always say, "Tu ancora puzzi latte." You ever do that thing, you go over to the fridge, take the milk out, take the top off, have a bit of a smell, have a smell of your skin. What's going on, nonna?
0: E secondo me questo è uno veramente dei più divertenti del repertorio di Joe Avati. 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
1: This is Air News Western Australia. I'm Sean Bindley. The Albanese government is meeting business leaders to discuss the pros and cons of artificial intelligence. A key report to be delivered next week will outline how the Australian economy will change as a result of AI. The government is also looking at whether it can ban public servants from wearing smart glasses, which can record sensitive information. Treasurer Jim Chalmers says AI will bring challenges, but it will also bring benefits.
2: We are confident that we'll get it right. We're confident that we can maximise the upsides and the opportunities of technology at the same time as we manage and minimise the considerable risks.
1: The number of students kicked out of the state's schools has more than doubled in the last 5 years. According to the Department of Education's annual report, 185 students were expelled last year, up from 76 in 2021. More than 20,000 students were also suspended in 2025. Former principal and founder of Real Schools, Adam Voigt, says this style of disciplinary action isn't fixing the core problem.
3: Getting these kids who are disengaged from school and are behaving poorly. But the response when we just go with expulsion is that we end up kicking the can down the road. You know, kids who are involved in juvenile diversion are horribly overrepresented as kids who are expelled or suspended from school. But what we need to do is to support our schools to start to build cultures for kids as they are. And that requires a bit of rethinking the problem, looking at it from a different direction, because like I said, there are templates out there for schools that are building young people who are becoming more responsible.
1: Qantas groundworkers are planning to go on strike next week in a push for better wages and more job security. The 600 staff are the last remaining groundworkers who are employed by the airline itself. 1,800 of their colleagues were illegally sacked and replaced with outsourced staff during the pandemic. Police are searching for a man who robbed a fast food store near Mandurah overnight. A man believed to be about 40 years old entered the store in Falcon at around 8:45 last night. Police say he was armed with a knife and threatened staff before departing with cash from the till. He was wearing a full mask with an American flag and skull design, along with a red and black checkered shirt. Anyone with information is being asked to contact Crime Stoppers. In sport, Freo coach Justin Longmuir says superstar Swans midfielder Errol Goulden will be front of mind in tonight's preliminary final clash at the SCG. Longmuir says Goulden is a definite danger man for the Dockers.
4: Oh, we need to have a look at it. Yeah, clearly one of the better players in the comp. Firestarter for him gets a bit of their ball movement going. They're not solely relying on him. They've got a really even contribution at the moment. But yeah, he's probably at the top of the pack and we'll have some plans in place. Can't let him run around doing what he wants.
1: The Swans have lost veteran Harry Cunningham to a calf injury. Lewis Mellican replaces Callum Mills in the back line, while winger Justin McInerney will play his first game since round 13. Sydney coach Dean Cox says they've spent a fair bit of time preparing for the Fremantle clash.
5: And I think you have to. You know, if you don't prepare as well as you possibly can, well, you're doing a disservice to the players. And so where we've looked at all those, where they're really effective, what can we try and nullify, and then from there, what do we need to expose at times?
1: The Dockers go in unchanged, first ball up at 20-6. And Claremont's Zach Mainwaring says he's confident in his team's chemistry and ability to execute the game plan as they prepare to take on Peel in the Waffle Grand Final. The Thunder will send as many as 14 AFL-listed players onto Perth Stadium on Sunday, but Mainwaring says that won't faze the Tigers.
6: On any given day, a Premier Waffle footballer can play just as well as an AFL footballer, as proven multiple times and as proven by boys going up into the AFL from state-level footy, so I don't think that that's any advantage to them.
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2: This is Air News Western Australia. I'm Sean Bingley. The Albanese government is meeting business leaders to discuss the pros and cons of artificial intelligence. A key report to be delivered next week will outline how the Australian economy will change as a result of AI. The government is also looking at whether it can ban public servants from wearing smart glasses, which can record sensitive information. Treasurer Jim Chalmers says AI will bring challenges, but it will also bring benefits.
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0: G'day, this is Tony and Sheila. We reckon the people of Harvey are just awesome.
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We were both too tired to sleep, so we took turns of staring

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and welcome to this week's episode of A Breath of Fresh Air, a show that gives some of the biggest names in music from the 60s, 70s and 80s a chance to tell their own stories in their own voices. This week my guest is the founder of a popular group that still tours the world endlessly. In the 70s, a string of their songs put Rockford, Illinois on the rock and roll map. They are, of course, Cheap Trick.

0: Peterson joins me today to tell us about his personal evolution as well as the story of Cheap Trick. I started off by asking him if he always knew that music was going to be his thing.
1: Well, no, I didn't think music would be. My family wasn't really into that kind of thing. We didn't listen to sit around listening to music all the time, like a lot of people do. It's just one of those things. I was, turned 14 years old in 1964, and the British invasion happened. The Beatles came, and the Rolling Stones, and the Kinks, and the Who, and the rest is history.

0: really just started playing in bands then just for fun as a hobby. So it's really basically like a hobby that's gone fairly well.
1: So you were swept away.
0: By collecting coins that were successful at it.
1: Yeah, right. Except a little more groovy, and the girls liked boys who played instruments much better than those who collected coins, right?
0: I don't know, but I probably.
1: Yeah, I suspect so, being a girl of that era for sure. So tell me how Fuse progressed into Cheap Trick. Why the name change?
0: Well, at that time, when we started, when Rick and I started playing together, it was 1968. He and I went to London together in 68. And then in 69, we started the band. We had another group, It was sort of like a British blues group called Toast and Jam. And he used to come and see us play. He had a band called the Grim Reapers, and we joined them. We were very successful in that in the local area. And we got an opening slot for Terry Reid in Chicago.

0: It was his first date of the American tour. So all the record executives from New York flew to Chicago to see Terry, and we were on the bill, and they loved us, and we got signed. We got a record deal right off the bat. It was like, wow, this nothing to this business. It's easy. We found out that was not the case. We did one record. It didn't come out the way we wanted it to. And 10 years later, we got another record deal with the same label just by coincidence. Got a record deal in 69, and by 70, we lost the record deal and scrounging around until we got another one years later.
1: How did that feel for you? Initial excitement, I can imagine, and then complete disappointment.
0: Well, yeah, you know, we were teenagers. And in fact, two of the guys were still in high school. You know, it's funny. We were offered this deal with Epic Records, and we were all excited. And right after that, we opened up for the Mothers of Invention. And Frank Zappa loved our group. And he goes, I'm starting this label. I'm starting Straight Records and Bizarre Records. So I'm going to have all the straight kind of groups on Bizarre, you know, and vice versa. Alice and... Who's that crazy guy? They're coming to take me away, haha.
2: Remember when you ran away and I got on my knees and begged you not to leave because I go berserk? Well, you left me anyhow, and then the days got worse and worse, and now you see I've gone completely out of my mind. And the coming to

0: name was Jerry Samuels, singer, songwriter, record producer and talent agent. Jerry used to work under the pseudonym of Napoleon 14.
1: We just thought that was the greatest thing. Like, oh my God, Frank Zappa wants to sign us to his label. That was, we were in heaven. And our manager goes, what are you guys, crazy? No, we're going with Epic Records, the big, you know, the big label. We don't want to go with it. So we should have gone with Frank, but we didn't. And the record label just did not know what to do with us, and the record didn't come out very good, and we just, you know, got into a dispute with our manager and whatever. It was just, it was a giant mess. So
0: you found yourselves a little lost again after that?
1: Well, we were just back in the same boat. We weren't really lost. It took us by surprise, too, to get this record deal. It took everybody by surprise, and it just didn't work out.
0: How did you know Rick in the first place?
1: Well, we went to high school together. He was really in a competing band, and his father owned a music store. He had the best music store in the little town we grew up in, Rockford, Illinois. And, you know, he carried Vox amps and this, you know, Gretsch guitars and stuff, which nobody had that sort of stuff, really. It's because of his son, Rick, was saying, hey, you got to get with it here. And at that time, all the musicians and, you know, were jazz guys and guitar teachers, they just thought that kind of music was just pure bullshit. They teaching you scales and whatever. The adults just did not get that kind of music. So we all kind of knew each other from being another band. There was just bands playing all the time, you know, Battle of the Bands. And everybody was in a group. It was great. So you didn't have to be the star quarterback or whatever, you know, the football player or whatever, there, soccer player. We were in bands, so we didn't care. That was our life.

0: Tom, you started out playing electric guitar, but you soon switched it up to bass. Why was that?
1: Jimi Hendrix. He inspired me to quit playing the guitar, and I didn't feel like competing with Jimi Hendrix. Everybody was starting to get really good. You know, everybody was like, whoa, what is going on? So when Jimi came out, everybody was in shock, and I thought, you know, I'm a rhythm guitar player, and I can see the writing on the wall. I think I'm going to switch to bass. I may have a better shot at this. So that's what happened. So thank you, Jimi.
0: And you sure did have a good shot at it. You became really good at it. And in fact, you started playing the 12-string bass guitar. When did you conceive and develop that? Was that at the beginning?
1: It was before we were, Rick and Bunny and I were in a group called Sick Man of Europe. That was in Philadelphia. We were living. We were friends with these guys that had at a music store outside of Chicago, and it was Paul Hamer who started Hamer Guitars. It was Paul Hamer and Joel Danzig. We were talking to them, and they said, yeah, we're going to start our own making guitars, you know, like they used to, like the 50s Les Pauls and Explorers and all that stuff. And we're like, okay, great. Well, I had this idea for a bass, and I told them about it, and they ended up doing it. They didn't want to at first, but I talked them into it. And when they finished it, we, at that point, by 1977 it was, 5 years later, that they got it together, and they delivered my first bass to a show we were playing with, opening for Kiss, and I never stopped. That was it. And they go, wow, that was a good idea. They just thought, you're not going to like this. But I did, and that was it. So from that point on, that's all I played live.

0: I'm not a guitarist and I don't know much about guitars. What's the benefit of a 12-string bass guitar?
1: Well, we've got a small group, you know, four people basically. And it's kind of like the Who, you know, Robin plays guitar. We wanted a really big orchestrated sound. And I thought that would be a good way to get it. Whatever I play on that, it sounds like there's two other people playing along with me. So whatever it is, it sounds like it meant to be, right? Like, oh, that must be, they're all playing the same thing. It must have meant to do that. No, that was a mistake. But anyway, it was really just to get a big orchestrated sound. So I guess my style really isn't as really classic bass player stuff, because really when I started as a teenager, I wasn't playing bass, so I didn't learn bass parts. I was, you know, I loved Townsend and Jeff Beck and, of course, George and, you know, the whole British crowd. And then when Jimmy came around, it was like everybody, uh-oh, what is going on? So everybody wanted to be in a three-piece band. And I thought, well, there's no friggin' way I'm going to be able to cut the mustard. So I switched to bass and here I am.
0: Is that 12-string named after you?
1: Thomas, you mean?
0: You invented it, did you? Yeah.
1: I invented it, but yeah, that's the... No, I've been... At first, Hamer made my instruments for me, and I've had, since then, several, mainly boutique companies through the years. And about 10 years ago, I got involved with Gretsch Guitar. So Gretsch now makes all my 12-strings.
0: But it's not called the Tom Peterson 12-string.
1: Yes. It's a custom order. You'd have to order from their custom shop. So yes, it is a Tom Peterson 12 string, but a lot of people now are making those things. It's really just a variation of a, you know, a guitar or, you know, 8-string bass. It just seemed like an idea that would work. I tried all sorts of things, playing guitar and using an octave pedal, which I thought it would be really cool to have a 12-string guitar. Like, I love, you know, Hard Day's Night type. It's, you know, it was 12 strings were my big thing. I love 12-string electrics. And I thought if I could just play a 12-string as a bass, that would be awesome. You'd have this great 12-string, so it would sound like a combination of Townsend and a bass player. And, it's kind of a combination of a bass and a rhythm and orchestrated parts.

0: addiction.
1: Yep. I guess so. I'm stuck with it now. Now I can't turn back.
0: Anything else would sound second class, wouldn't it, now?
1: That's correct. But anything else would be lighter weight. But I'm used to it. You know, it's been nearly 50 years, so I should be used to it by now.
0: So, Tom, how did Fuse morph into Cheap Trick? You and Rick founded that band in 1974, right?
1: When we moved to Philadelphia, Fuse morphed into the Naz, sort of Todd Rundgren's group. When Todd left his band, Rick met him in London and said, "Hey, what are those other guys doing, your lead singer and your drummer?" And he goes, "I don't know. Here's the singer's number." So we got a hold of those two guys. Tom Mooney was the drummer, and Stookie was the lead singer of the Naz. So then we were in a combination of the Naz and Grim Reapers. You know, we kind of used both names for that group. And that fell apart about 1971, and I moved to Europe. I just left the town we were living in, and I moved to Germany, and was just hanging, you know, living in Amsterdam and just running around Europe for about a year. And Rick came over to visit me. And at that point, Stookie, the singer of Naz, had moved back to Philadelphia, and he was about to get a record deal, but he needed a band. So he asked if we would come to Philadelphia and be in his band. So Rick and I and Bunny hooked up, and I came back from Germany, moved to Philadelphia. So Rick, Bunny, and I and Stookie were in a band called Sick Man of Europe. That fell apart, and Rick and Bunny went back to Illinois and started Cheap Trick. And

0: then we ended up getting Robin in the band by 1974. Then we knew we had something.
1: How'd you get the name Cheap Trick?
0: Well, Rick always said that the band went around and used different names all the time because we were not very popular in nightclubs because we didn't play the greatest hits. We weren't a cover band. We did all sorts of crazy stuff and our own material, and most people did not want to hear about that, so we weren't really that popular.
1: But they soon would be. Back in a sec with more.
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1: Bands like Green Day, Motley Crue, Guns N' Roses and Pearl Jam are just a few of the bands that have been inspired by the group that came to be known as Cheap Trick. But I still don't get how they got the name.
0: While we were in Philadelphia, Rick and I went to see Slade, the group Slade. And we loved Slade. And they came out and they had glitter in their teeth and crap, you know, whatever, their whole thing. You know, it was comical. You know, we thought they were hilarious. And I turned to Rick and I said, God, these guys are using every cheap trick in the book. He goes, hey, that'd be a cool band name. So teamwork, I guess. I didn't come up with the band name. I just happened to say that, you know, and he just said,
1: and he
0: cottoned
1: on to it.
0: So then they ended up using it and we were Cheap Trick from that point on.
1: And what was the direction that you'd all agreed that Cheap Trick would take?
0: We just do songs, material we like. It was probably a lot more prog rock than people realize. We liked Mahavishnu Orchestra and, you know, that kind of stuff, and, you know, really kind of crazy King Crimson and the British Invasion stuff too. So it's a combination of that. And at that point, the British Invasion stuff from 64 by, you know, 1969, it was a little passe. It was kind of silly. You know, people weren't out there in suits and ties and stuff. It was, you know, it's changed. So it was kind of old hat, but those influences were still there. We still loved the Kinks and the Stones and the Who and the Beatles and all that, and it's a combination of prog rock, really. And then we realized, well, we're playing in clubs, but people don't want to really hear prog rock, and, you know, if they're coming to a bar to come have a party. So we weren't playing hits, but we would play songs that you could dance to. So we would do you know, the Kinks and Slade and T-Rex and Sensational Alex Harvey and David Bowie and our own material too.

0: Because I Love You by Slade. That was their first single. We were sort of this alternative bar band. No other groups were doing that because you couldn't make any money doing it, us included. If you, you know, covered the top 40, you had to do disco songs and ABBA or whatever was at that time, in the 70s. And we weren't doing that, but we eventually built an audience because of it. So finally, when right before we got a record deal, we were doing all original material and, you know, really cool covers of different groups, but it was all club dance kind of friendly. And it says, wow, you guys are so lucky. You get to do all your own stuff. It's like, well, we didn't do top 40. So we, you know, we weren't looked at like that. So we were like this oddball group that came out of nowhere. And that's how it happened.
1: Name a couple of the songs that you would have played in those days that were your favorites.
0: We did, you know, Bowie stuff, you know, whatever was on his first record. I don't remember, you know, the Spiders from Mars. In fact, when Bowie came on his first tour to the U.S., when he came to Philadelphia, we were all working the same restaurant, Rick and Bunny and I was a waiter, and I was his personal waiter upstairs in a private party. David Bowie and the Spiders, that was me.
1: Was he nice to you?
0: Yes, he was very nice. I mean, he didn't have to be, and he was really very nice.
1: That would have been an amazing experience if he was one of your musical heroes anyway.
0: Well, at that time, in, you know, 72, David Bowie was like, it was so shocking to people. We just thought it was fantastic. You know, like, oh my God, this guy is the coolest. And, you know, it's great.

songs, you know, I'd buy Manfred Mann and the Animals, and I don't know, also anything that we thought was cool and that you could kind of dance to. You know, and of course, it was a nonstop Freebird, Freebird, you know, but there you go. You know, otherwise, we'd be playing disco songs, which we did not do. We didn't do. We did have a song that was written, one of our originals, was a song called Disco Paradise. We did a total disco style as a joke, and it instantly became our most popular song live, and we said, forget this song, so we never did it again.

0: It's funny how I think some of the worst material are the most popular song, like Chuck Berry, My Ding-a-Ling was probably his biggest hit of all things. Or Johnny Cash, A Boy Named Sue. Like, Johnny Cash is my hero, but A Boy Named Sue, not so much.
1: I hear you. So you got your first record deal in 1976, and your debut album came out that year, which started to build this whole cult following for you. In fact, you built on the first three albums hugely, didn't you?
0: Yes. Yeah, we recorded the first record in New York City at Record Plant in 1976, and we finished it, I don't know, in the summer. And it didn't come out till 77. We thought it would come right out. Like, no. So 77. And, you know, it didn't have any success. Did another record, second album, In Color. Same thing. It was a little more success, but no success. And at that time, it was where there was a boom in record sales. So there was groups like Boston and Foreigner and all that type of stuff. Peter Frampton, you know, 10, 20 million albums. You know, we're talking 50,000 albums. It sounds all right now, but 50,000 is like, it was like a joke. And we were just not successful. And the third album came out and it was, not successful. And the record label would always say the same thing. Well, the next one's the one. The next one's the one. Yeah, sure. So we went to Japan and we just accidentally recorded a live album. It was for a TV show. And they decided that, hey, that record we did for the TV show, could we just put that out as a Japanese only release? Sure. And for some reason, it caught on worldwide. And the label was like, wait a minute, maybe we should release this thing everywhere, and not only in Japan. You're like, yeah, good thinking. Okay. I think it was something crazy, like it sold like 300,000 imports, which those things cost like three times more than any regular album. And I recommended that, hey, wait a minute, maybe we should release this. So that's what happened. So it was just an accident.

0: to in Japan.
1: Yeah,
0: they couldn't get enough of you.
1: Well, no, they couldn't, I guess. But it was funny because when we did that first tour in Japan in 78, it was just pandemonium. And we were playing bars and stuff, you know, and we opened for the Kinks. Yeah, we were opening for Kiss. We opened for Queen. So we were doing some cool. And the reason the Japanese latched on to us, we were on tour with Kiss, and Kiss was so huge, and so was Queen, but Kiss was a full tour. So all the Japanese press would come to all the Kiss shows and see us. And then so suddenly we're getting all this fan mail from Japan. We're not selling any records. It's like, what the heck is going on here? And they loved our first, second, and third albums. And we had all these hit singles in Japan and nowhere else. So we ended up going to Japan. We get there and it's completely crazy. We're about to do our first show at Budokan and the promoter goes, hey, where's I Want You to Want Me? That's not on the set list. We go, well, we don't do that anymore. It wasn't successful. They go, well, it was here. It was number one. We're like, oh, okay. You know, we played it a million times. Sure, we'll throw it back in the set. You know, there you go. Our biggest hit. We weren't even playing it. It went from there. Then that record took off. It became a record. They released it internationally, and the rest is history.
0: Right. That was your breakthrough back into the U.S.?
1: Yeah, everywhere, yes. That worked out in that way. That was good. The only bad thing about it was, so we had this record live at Budokan from Japan, so it's okay. And, you know, you go around, we're promoting it, of course, obviously, you know, always having, the records have, you know, lunch parties and dinner parties and, you know, whatever. They were all Japanese themed. That's all well and good if you're in Japan, but at that point in time, nobody knew anything about sushi and, you know, this kind of, so we're in all these places that knew nothing about Japanese food, having Japanese themed dinners and, you know, we get there in the morning, we're hungover. We come like, oh, you got to be there, you know, noon. We're like, oh, man. We come there like, oh, here's your food. You know, green fur balls and raw fish. It's like, oh, man. Nobody was, it's like, why couldn't we have done this in at record in Italy or something? Where we like, you know, but anyway, then we got into the Japanese food ourselves. So the rest of the world caught up. But at first, if you're in, you know, Bettendorf, Iowa, they weren't real big on Japanese cuisine, but sorry, you have to have a Japanese-themed party.
0: Wow. That's hilarious. So you became the pin-up boys for Japan.
1: Yeah, you know, it's fine, you know.
0: And Japanese culture.
1: Yeah, it was very different then than it is now going over there. It's, you know, it really was like landing on another planet. It's crazy. We had a great time.

0: Is it true that you guys toured relentlessly, something like 200 shows a year, trying to promote the albums and the hits? You just kept moving forward the whole time?
1: Yes. Well, when we were signed, up to that point, before we got a record deal, we were doing about, we'd go in the clubs and play six nights a week, four or five sets a night in bars. We got a record deal and we started going out. We were averaging 290 one-nighters a year and doing two albums during the every year. So two albums a year and 290 dates a year. It was ridiculous. And then Japan hit, so all of a sudden we were just overwhelmed.
0: Yeah.
1: Yeah. People booking management, you know, what do they care? They're not having to do that. So we're the ones doing all the running around. So that's what we had worked for, but that was rough.
0: Was the pressure put on you by the record company to keep pushing new albums out and continue doing that, all of those shows?
1: Well, not so much the record company, of course, but we weren't dealing with them directly. It was more, you know, your management. Manager and the booking agency. Right. They're the ones making out on it. So I think if the booking agency and the managers had to travel around with us everywhere we went, we'd have a much easier schedule. But that was not the case. So
0: yeah
1: they'll do that. We'd be recording in LA and then on Sunday, we've got a one night, you have to play in Miami, then come back and fly overnight, and then come back and go in the studio Monday morning, like, you know, stuff like that.
0: Cool.
1: It was crazy.
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0: but I'm not feeling very sorry for them. Cheap Trick might have been working round the clock, but they were facing hysteria similar to Beatlemania. They were also about to crack it big on their home soil. Stand by as Tom continues his story.
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0: When Cheap Trick came home to America in 1979, they released their fourth album, Dream Police, and experienced their first successes in their homeland as the album climbed to number 6 in the charts and went platinum. As they continued to tour, the band won over fans everywhere, although Tom says the hits weren't exactly that.
4: They weren't hits. Dream Police was not a hit. It's, people think that those I Want You to Want Me was, but from the live record, but those other songs, like Surrender was not a hit, Dream Police was not a hit. They were radio hits, like rock radio, but they weren't top 40 kind of hits at all. You know, now looking back, all those were big hits. Well, not really. I mean, Ain't That a Shame was a hit for us, you know, the Fats Domino song from the live record. Surrender, I Want You Want Me was big. I think that got to a number 2 or something. But besides that, you know, then Dream Police came out, and then, you know, the songs, they just got airplay. Kind of like Led Zeppelin or something. They didn't have real popular top 40 hits.

0: suffice to say you were in the money and you were in demand.
1: We were in demand, yes. In the money, I don't know about that part, but we were in demand, definitely.
0: So if that were the case, why leave the band in 1980?
1: Well, it's just a combination of things, and I think it was just too much. We were just so burned out, and it was just never ending. The album sales at that point were slipping. Like I said, all these different groups were selling 10 million albums. You know, we've got Dream Police. Yeah, it did fine, you know, 1.2 million, but it was like nothing compared to, you know, the big successful acts. In fact, when Budokan went gold, which is 500,000 records in the U.S., Epic Records was that, oh, we're going to put out these big full-page ads and Billboard. We said, no, it's an embarrassment. 500,000 records, it's like a gold record. It's like a consolation prize. Everybody's selling millions. And so we never got to that point. It's not even close, really, honestly.
0: Were you scratching your heads wondering why not?
1: You know, we didn't know what we were doing. No, not really. We really made records for our own enjoyment and did songs that we liked. We weren't trying to be anything specific, you know, like, oh, I wonder what the people want to hear. We didn't know what they wanted. We just did what we wanted to hear. And that's what we've been doing ever since, whether the records sell or not. And now, you know, records don't sell at all, but we still make albums.
0: Tell me about the George Martin produced All Shook Up.
1: Yeah, that was the last album I did in 1980 until I came back in 87. It was great working with George and Jeff Emmerich, the engineer, and fantastic.
2: More!

0: Those guys were so good at just getting sounds. I said to Jeff Hamrick one time, don't you get tired of people asking you about the Beatles just nonstop? Of course, us included, we try not to, but still, like, what happened here? He goes, no. He goes, I never get tired of it because it means so much to people. And he's right. You'd go to lunch somewhere with Jeff Emmerich and people, you know, wouldn't necessarily recognize him. But if you knew who that was, I mean, I saw grown men start crying. Like, oh, my God, you know, I might as well have been sitting there with George Harrison. You know, well, maybe that'd be a little better. But
1: the same would apply to people saying, don't you get sick of playing? I want you to want me.
0: Well, no, not really. You know, people want to hear that stuff, and that's what we do. And I think we're one of the very few acts that changes up our set every night. I mean, we do different stuff. We add in all sorts of stuff, new songs and just obscure things. And we don't see anybody doing that. Almost every act that we work with does the same show every night, exactly the same, never change. And that would be, drive us crazy.
1: So do you change it up for your own amusement or for the audience?
0: Yes. If you're a diehard fan, those people are mostly sick of the hits. They've heard them too much. It's like, oh, here we go, Stairway to Heaven again, Hail Freebird, or whatever it might be. Yeah, it's like you've heard it so many times, they want to hear obscure stuff. And people that are just maybe seeing you for the first time or not that, you know, don't follow you or whatever, they want to hear, oh, I want to hear the hits. So you've got two kind of warring factions in the audience. So you can't win. So we just do whatever we think.
1: As long as you guys are having a good time, the audience will too.
0: Well, yeah, that's true. At least as long as it looks like we're having a good time, right? That's what counts.
1: Why did you come back to the band in 88?
0: Well, I ran into those guys. I was living in New York City then, and those guys came to New York. They were at a party for the bass player for Duran Duran. And I came to the same party, and I saw Rick, and I kind of stumbled, and I spilled a beer all over all over him. I didn't do it on purpose. But anyway, then we realized, hey, you know, maybe we should get back together and do a side project. I said, yeah, okay, let's. So I went back to Chicago and just did a rehearsal with them. And the minute I started playing, we all kind of looked at each other like, okay, forget this side project thing. Let's just, you're back in the band. All right, there, that was it. And then we recorded this record, Lap of Luxury. And the record label at that point then had all new, you know, they had always changed. So it was a new president, a new everything there. And they were all excited that I had come back. It was just a great time.

0: And you've been there ever since.
1: That's right.
0: And still having fun.
1: Looking like we're having fun.
0: And still making good music.
1: Still making, definitely making music. Yeah.
0: The direction changed a little bit more recently?
1: No.
0: Still same. Doing what you like to do, calling the shots.
1: That's right. We'll be, you know, we're always going, oh, wow, that sounds like the sensational Alex Harvey band. Cool. You know, we're not trying to emulate Beyonce or whoever. We never were doing that following what was happening. Whatever people want to hear, we don't know. If we knew, we might do it. But if we do something that we personally like, then, you know, you kind of can't lose. At least you're not embarrassed when it's not successful.
0: Yeah, fair enough.
1: You're doing something you hate and it doesn't succeed. Oh, boy.
0: Of that incredible back catalogue that you do have, Tom Peterson, which would you say is your all-time favourite song?
1: Favourite song? Oh, I would say Heaven Tonight.
0: Why?
1: It's just this nice, moody, heavy song. I love it. I never get tired of that. We don't do it every night or anything, but we do it occasionally, and I just think it's great.

0: Foundation to promote awareness and understanding for autism spectrum disorder?
1: It's not a proper foundation. Well, yes, we've got the record, Rocker Speech, is out on. We did that really for our son, who was at that time 6 years old, and he wasn't speaking at all. So we did this record to see how that would work, and he really latched onto it. And it really, we thought, okay, we'll put out a proper record and people can download it on Apple Music or whatever. So we haven't done anything really since then, but it was just all songs that we thought a little kid could understand, the lyric, really simple lyrics. And he now is fully verbal.
0: Oh, amazing. Good to hear.
1: Yeah. So that works. So that record, Rocker Speech, it turned out we did a couple of conventions and things. And what it really impressed us was the people that were in speech therapy, not for autism necessarily, but for everything, like, you know, people get had a stroke or they have an accident and they have to learn how to walk or whatever. And they don't have any friggin' music. It's all the wheels on the bus go round and round. Yeah, okay, listen to music. How about we have something that's maybe a little heavier than that? So that was our idea. That's what that was for.

0: Tom Peterson, I know that you're a really serious guitar collector, that you used to use a vintage Gibson Thunderbird as your main stage instrument for many years, until a girlfriend threw it out of a hotel window during an argument, and then you changed it up. Is that a true story?
1: No. I hope not, because when I had that bass, which I don't have anymore, it was the only instrument I had. So if somebody threw it out the window, I would have been, that would not have worked out so well.
0: But is it true that you're a serious guitar collector?
1: I love guitars and basses. So I like things that are really oddball. I like all sorts of things. That's kind of a hobby. I don't have a collection. A lot of people have, they have every color of every Strat and every year and all that. That's not it. I more go for oddball Italian guitars and just all sorts of crazy stuff.
0: So you describe yourself as a bit of an oddball. You describe the band as having kind of oddball, eclectic taste.
1: Yeah.
0: It all fits together like that, right?
1: I guess so.
0: You're not exhausted these days with all the traveling and touring you're doing?
1: Yes, of course. What do you mean I'm not exhausted? I'm sitting at home right now, so now I'm fine. But yes, I have to leave tomorrow morning. It's not good.
0: So the rock and roll lifestyle is perhaps not quite as glamorous as people think.
1: It's not as glamorous at all. No,
0: it's hard work.
1: Yeah, and what isn't? You're trying to make a living and, balance it. It's different because when you start out, you're obviously young and you don't have a family. You can sleep on people's couches and who cares, and you're kind of crazy. But when you get a little older, you have other responsibilities. So, everything's completely different.
0: But you wouldn't trade it in for anything else, right?
1: Well, it depends on what that is. I haven't. Let's hear some offers. Let's see. I probably would. Let me think. But I haven't heard of anything that would make me want to trade it in. I would trade it in, sure. What were you thinking?
0: Yeah, I don't know. Let me think about it. I'll come back to you. Tom, I better let you go. Thank you so much for chatting with me today. It's just been fabulous. Continued success to you.
1: I'm looking forward to it.
0: Bye now.
1: Bye.
0: He doesn't need my wishes for continued success. Cheap Trick have never been so popular. Thanks for your company today. I hope you've enjoyed the show. I'm looking forward to being back with you again same time next week. Take care of yourself in the meantime, won't you? And do have fun. Bye now. Because it's a beautiful
2: day. You've been listening to A Breath of Fresh Air with Sandy Kaye.

Hello, listeners. You're with Verity on Harvey Community Radio 96.5 FM. Welcome again to Segments. I love being here on a Friday afternoon with you and just looking through some songs in my collection. If you like music, then I think life always has a soundtrack. And I am glad to share some of mine with you over the next hour or so. We're going to talk about an artist that I've seen live. We're going to open up some locally grown tracks from here in WA. And we're going to finish with the Amen track, as we do, always something hopeful and uplifting. So thanks for being with me. And let's get into it with our first picks of the evening, the ones that are on high rotation in our house at the moment. And this one is Jungle.

You tuned into Segments on Harvey Community Radio 96.5 FM and you are with Verity. Thanks for tuning in. Those were my first picks for tonight. Someday Somewhere at the Top by Jungle, very new, 2026. But I threw those two in there, those last two, just to prove that most of my first picks usually come with a 20 at the beginning and a 20-something at the end. But not always. There are sometimes songs that are on high rotation that are a little bit older, or they come back and then they stay for a while. And those two have been just for the last few weeks on high rotation. We've got Verge by Owl City from 2015 and Freaking Out the Neighborhood from 2012 by Mac DeMarco. But yeah, they're just, I don't know, Mac DeMarco, that one's just super, like, sort of getting into the sunny weather, and then Verge is just a bit of a banger and gets us all dancing. And if you were here in Harvey on Wednesday night, you may well have had a dance or been around to hear about the dance party that went on, and my boys absolutely loved it, and that is one that definitely gets them dancing, Verge by Owl City and featuring Aloe Black. So let's get into our seconds. For our seconds tonight, we are last week I loved a bit of the early 2000s, and I mentioned that most of my seconds get spread out across the decades, and we're going back to that tonight. So we've got one from the 70s, one from the 80s, and one from the 90s, and this one from the 70s. It's just going to take it down a notch. We've had our dance. Now let's just have a sit and listen to some brilliant songwriting and some brilliant singing. This is Simon & Garfunkel with The Only Living Boy in New York.

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Thanks so much for being with me. Those were my seconds, and they're seconds because they're not on high rotation, but honestly, I was singing every single word of those ones because I love them so much, and I don't get to listen to them very often, but that's why I chose them, because they're just so good. Second, third, fourth, 10 years in between listening, and so better back announce them, hey? We had Only Living Boy in New York by Simon and Garfunkel. Then we had Cap in Hand by The Proclaimers. What a song. I remember asking my dad at the time when I was just a wee little mite, and we used to listen to that album a lot. What does that mean? And just being like overwhelmed probably by the answer to it and everything that was going on in a country that seemed so far away. And then that one, you know, singing along to that one, John Farnham, The Voice, along with Human Nature, Every Time You Cry. And that one inspired me because I was listening to Callum's show and he featured John Farnham last week. And I thought, wow, I haven't heard that one in a while. So let's bring it back for seconds. And you know what? There is actually a pretty amazing concert on this Sunday. If you're listening on Friday, it's this Sunday. If you're listening on Monday to the repeat, it was yesterday, where lots of artists are getting together to give a tribute to John Farnham at Rod Laver Arena. So that's going to be a big one. Loads and loads of people involved in that. Speaking of concerts, we are going to drop into Seen and Heard segment now. And about 25 years ago this year, there was an album, an amazing album called Three, released. You might know it. It was by the John Butler Trio. And yeah, it was 25 years ago. And they have just released a remastered version with a few extra tracks on it. But I remember in that Christmas, way back 25 years ago, getting that CD and just playing it and playing it and playing it. And it was Christmas time. It was the beautiful beachy holiday and just absolutely fell in love with it. And then I have seen John Butler and John Butler Trio loads of times, but I do remember the first time being in 2003 and John Butler headlined a free concert at the Graham Bricknell Music Shell in Bunbury, and it was all about raising awareness for the Tuart tree forests and why it was so important at the time to protect them. And so that was my first intro to John Butler, and I've seen him lots of times since, and I'm going to see him again, which is really exciting, in just over a month, get to see him again. And he's just such an amazing WA artist, but Australian artist. And we're going to listen to a couple of his tracks tonight that I've been able to see, one of them live, and then the new one, which is was only out a year ago, I'm going to hopefully see live in a couple of weeks' time. So let's start with this one, a classic one from the album Three. This one is Media.

You're listening to Segments on Harvey Community Radio 96.5 FM, and I'm Verity, and that was John Butler. Yeah, that was Trippin' On You from his Prism album, Prism. Can I say that? Prism? It's not prison, it's Prism, which was out just about a year ago now. Celebrated the 1 year anniversary of it, I think. And before that one, that was 25 years in the making, Media, which again, as I said, they've just released a remastered version of that one to celebrate the 25 years. That was my Seen and Heard segment for tonight. And if you enjoy WA music, then I reckon you're going to enjoy the next one, which is locally grown. Let's listen into some locally grown tracks now, ones that have cultivated here in WA. And this is Brightsider with Sidestep.

0: That was the beautiful voice of Alexia Parenzi on Locally Grown tonight on my segment where I showcase music that's been cultivated here in WA. And we started with Brightside A Sidestep, which is a project based out of Margaret River. You can go check out the website, so close to home. But what I'm really excited about is that just in a few weeks, you can actually enjoy seeing one of those artists. That's right, Alexia Parenzi is on tour, and it's a pretty cool tour. It's called the Women Out West Tour. You can go online to check out the details. But as far as I can see, it's the first regional music tour featuring an entirely all-female lineup and touring crew, which includes includes the artist's production and management. And they're playing here in Harvey, which is pretty exciting. So go online, check out the Women Out West, and you will see Alexia Parenzi touring along with Melody Poole and Tanya Ransom. And you can look how to get tickets for that Friday night, October 23rd, here in Harvey. That's pretty cool. And something else that's pretty cool in Harvey is our sponsor, Framed by Tony. We have sponsors here at Harvey Community Radio, and we are super, super happy about it, and we love to acknowledge them. And I would love to give a shout out to Tony. Go visit him. He's just down what I call Orchard Lane. That's what I grew up calling it in Harvey, and you will see him near one of our other sponsors, Carleek. You can pop in, see Tony, and maybe you'll even see Sheila too in there. Framed by Tony, proud sponsor of Harvey Community Radio 96.5 FM. So I've got two tracks left for you, getting to the pointy end of the show, as I like to say. We're going to go in season now with something that has been recently released. This is by a band called Rizzle Kicks. Now, if you don't know them, this is Jordan and Harley. I loved listening to them in the early 2010s. If you're familiar with Tracks Down with the Trumpets, Mama Do the Hump, they had a break for about 8 years and started making music again a couple of years ago. This is their newest track. It's called Living the Dream.
1: 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Ging, ging.

That was a Rizzle Kicks. Love it. Guess what? After segments tonight, first off, you're going to hear Leslie Ugel with Nala Court Butcher. But something amazing is happening after that. At 7 p.m., we've got Random Fridays with Tamara. And let me tell you, that girl's got some amazing taste in music. So you are going to want to listen to her tracks tonight. I don't think they're random at all, Tamara. I think they're amazing. So there we go. Random Fridays with Tamara. First show tonight, 7 p.m. Keep it locked on to Harvey Community Radio 96.5 FM. You've been listening to segments tonight. Thanks so much for staying with me. I have just realized that I've had tracks from the 70s, 80s, 90s, 2000s, 2010s, and 2020s. Is that how you say it? 2020s. Must be time to go. It's getting to that time. But there you go. I've enjoyed it. Thanks so much for being with me. And there's lots and lots that you can enjoy on Harvey Community Radio 96.5 FM. Tell us what you love. We'd love to hear from you. We have a text line. It's 0426 307 199. That again for you. 0426 307 199. You can text into the station, and if you're ever coming past and you see the flags out, why not pop in and say hello? We would love to meet you. We love Harvey, and we're here for the community and sharing passion for voices, local voices and music, of course. And we're going to end tonight with our last track. It is the Amen track. This one is Andy Squires with Death Defying Joy. Thanks so much for being with me. Enjoy whatever's coming next.

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1: G'day, this is David Bolt. I'm here in Harvey. I'm the local member for Murray Wellington. It's great to be in town, and I'm a dedicated listener of Harvey Community Radio 96.5 FM. After all, it's your town talking.

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That is to say that we are happy to see you. This is Noongar country. From the Darling Scarp in the east to the Indian Ocean in the west, with Perth to the north and Bunbury to the south. We have pristine beaches, coastal lakes, fertile farmlands, beautiful jarrah forests and refreshing waterways. This is our great country. We acknowledge the elders past, present and recognise their knowledge and the continuing connection to land, water and culture. And you're listening to Nyalakot Budja on Harvey Community Radio, 96.5 FM. 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

0: Our local Noongar word is murich. What is murich? Murich is good or strong. You can use murich in this sentence. Hey sis, you're murich. Or hey sis, you're strong or good. You can use it to respond when someone is asking you a question. Are you good today? Yes, murich. Murich is spelled M-O-O-R-D-I-T-J. The vowel sounds are double O and it's pronounced U as in the word book, and I pronounced it as in the word it, murich, good or strong, murich.
1: I thank you to Sister Charmaine Counsellor for Word of the Day. You also heard Old Mission Road from Archie Roach, You're the Voice by Mitch Tambo, and Our Reserves by Roger Knox, and Branded Man by Vic Sims. 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I'm Leslie Ugle, and it's your town talking.

And that was "When the War Is Over" by Gawawara. "Yungaballa" by Tura All the Young Fellas by Lemmy Thompson. And "Binningumbrook" by the Bush Black Rock Band. 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

That was Black Follow White Follow by the Warumpi Band, Younger Years by the Warunka Band. 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

0: Hi everybody, and welcome to Random Friday Evenings with Tamara. And I hope you all enjoy my show tonight. We've got a good lineup tonight. 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

Hello, and welcome back. Those two songs were More Than This by Roxy Music and Jealous Guy. I hope you're all enjoying a nice cold beer or a nice coldie tonight. It's a beautiful night. 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

Hi, my name is Cody Jones, and I love living in Harvey because there's lots to do. You can go on bushwalks, camping, fishing, and even boating at the Harvey Dam. And you can also go out to the beach, Mylap Beach, which is about a 20-minute drive. 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

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Those two songs were Get the Party Started by Pink, and then we had a Station ID, and we had Remember Me by Blue Boy. This is Your Town Talking.

0: 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And those two songs were Gasolina by Daddy Yankee and Swamp Thing by The Grid. And now we're going to head to a station sponsor and then another song.
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And if you're having a drink tonight, please remember that drinking and driving are not good, so make sure you have a taxi or someone to drop you off or pick you up. 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It's your town talking.

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This is Hagen Community Radio 96.5 FM, and I hope you'll enjoy your night tonight. Those two last two songs were Noise Works, Hot Chili Woman, and the other song was Crisscross, Jump. I hope you're not jumping too high tonight, but anyway, let's get to another track. 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
1: 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We just had a sponsor made framed by Tony, and we had a song called Worth It. This is Harvey Community Radio, and I thank you for listening to my program tonight. It's been a pleasure, and I hope you can join me next Friday night, same time, same place, same show. Bye.

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3: 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I've lived in Harvey all my life. 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Why do I like Harvey? Primarily because it's a community. 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After all, it's your town talking.

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1: 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Now, in regards to that, we're going to have a whole lot of fun, and the first two soundtracks off the new series are those pertaining to the Romeo Must Die soundtrack from 2000, starring Jet Li and the late great R&B artist Aaliyah. And then to follow that up, we're going to have the soundtrack to the 1989 film Lean On Me, starring Morgan Freeman. All right, so we're going to get things started with a bonus track tonight. And this is the first song played on the film Romeo Must Die from 2000, as this song's used over the title sequence, but isn't included in the actual soundtrack itself. This is the late great rap artist DMX with a song called First I'm Gonna Crawl, and this song includes a language warning, so just a heads up for you guys listening out there.
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0: Like great rap artist DMX with the track that plays at the opening titles to the film Ringo Must Die from 2000, starring Jet Li and the late great R&B artist Aaliyah. And that song was, of course, called First I'm Gonna Walk here in Hamakim Radio with 96.5 FM. Now, for the rest of the night, the soundtrack is clean. Yes, I managed to find the clean version of the soundtrack on iTunes. So, the rest of the night is everything. Is every swear word bleeped out? Okay, and speaking of Aaliyah, here we have the first of a number of songs from her tonight. And we're going to begin the soundtrack proper with her song Try Again.
1: It's been a long time, long time. 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

0: great R&B artist Aaliyah with her song Try Again, taken from the soundtrack to the 2000 film Rumour Must Die, starring Jet Li and the late great artist Aaliyah here on Harbour King Radio 96.5 FM. And the interesting thing is about this film is that both Jet Li and Aaliyah play love interests in this film under the characters of Han Sing and Trisha Day, respectively. And other actors in this film include as follows. As one of Trisha's dad's bodyguards, we have Isaiah Washington as Mac. We have Russell Wong as Han's brother Kai. DMX as nightclub owner Silk. Delroy Lindo as Isaac O'Day, Trisha's father. DeeDee Woodside as Colin O'Day, Trisha O'Day's brother, and Henry Oh as Chu Sing, Han's father, as well as Anthony Anderson as Maurice, another one of Isaac's bodyguards, and one of the big bosses in the film, Vince Roth, played by Eduardo Ballerini. All right, and speaking of Aaliyah and DMX, here we have them teaming up on a song called Come Back in One Piece.
1: There we go. Okay. Don't do me crazy. Okay.

Another great R&B artist, Aaliyah, featuring DMX with a song called Come Back in One Piece here in Honking Radio 96.5 FM. All right, next up tonight, we feature the artist by the name of Joe, and this is the song called Rose in a Concrete World.

The artist, simply known as Joe, with a song called Rose in a Concrete World, taken from the soundtrack to the 2000 film Romeo Must Die, starring Jet Li and Aaliyah. Now, one of the cool things about this movie is that not only is it one of my favorite martial arts films, because I have this last whenever I watch my collection of Jet Li films, but it also is produced by the same guy who did Lethal Weapon. Joel Silver. Pretty cool, huh? All right. Next up on tonight's first section, we feature the artist BG. And that's not to be confused with the group called the Bee Gees. This is quite different. And his song tonight is one called Rollin' Raw.

The artist, simply known as BG, with the song Rollin' Roar, taken from the soundtrack to the 2000 film Romeo Must Die, starring Jet Li and one and only late great Aaliyah, here in Another Human Radio 96.5 FM. And we finish off tonight's first section with a track by the group Timbaland and Magoo. And this is a song called We At It Again.

Got us Timbaland and Magoo with a song called We At It Again, taken from the soundtrack to the 2000 film Ringo Starr, starring Jet Li and the late great R&B artist Aaliyah here in Harlequin Radio, 96.5 FM. It's come through to you. Hoping you're enjoying the show so far. I suppose have heaps of R&B music still to come tonight as we begin a fresh new series of shows. Tonight, beginning with a double show of two of my favorite soundtracks, that being the soundtrack to the 2000 film Romeo Must Die and the 1989 film Lean on Me, with that film starring Morgan Freeman. And in the following weeks, I'm going to continue that trend with a few more of my favorite soundtracks, so keep your eyes out for those. As we start off tonight's second section with a song by Aaliyah once again. This time, the song is called Are You Feeling Me?

great artist Leah, with another song featured on the soundtrack to the 2000 film Romeo Must Die, and that was a song called Are You Feeling Me, here in Harbor King Radio 96.5 FM. Now here's one for you Destiny Child fans out there, as we have a song called Perfect Man.

Also, for you Justin Charles fans out there, and that's a song called Perfect Man, taken from the soundtrack to the 2000 film At Romeo Must Die, starring Jet Li and the late great R&B artist Aaliyah. All right. Next up, we have a song by the group Genuine, and this is the song called Simply Irresistible, and not to be confused with the Royal Palmer song of the same name. Again, this is completely different. Here we go.

Group Genuine and their song Simply Irresistible, taken from the soundtrack to the 2000 film A Room on a Star, starring Jet Li and Aaliyah, here in Harvey Radio 96.5 FM. Next, I will feature another song. That's another one of my favourites off the soundtrack. And this is the group Confidential, with a song that is called It Really Don't Matter to Me.

The reason that's one of my favorite songs, the beat, that's what. The group Confidential, the song called It Really Don't Matter to Me here in Harvest Radio 96.5 FM. Next up in tonight's second section, we feature a song by Mac 10 featuring the Comrades, and this is a song called Thugs, spelt THUGZ.

The artist Mac 10 featuring the Comrades with a song from the 2000 film Rumour Must Die. Of course, it's the soundtrack to it. And the song is called Thugs. That's THUGZ here in Howking Radio 96.5 FM. And we finish off tonight's second section with another song by Aaliyah now. This one, a song called I Don't Wanna.

0: my great R&B artist Aaliyah finished off tonight's second section with a song called "I Don't Wanna," taken from the soundtrack to the 2000 film A Room of Stars, starring Jet Li and the one and only Aaliyah here in Navigation Radio 96.5 FM. And this comes up to you, hoping you're enjoying the show so far. I've still got heaps of R&B still to come tonight as we profile the soundtracks to the films A Room of Stars from the year 2000, starring Jet Li and Aaliyah, and the 1989 film Lean On Me, starring Morgan Freeman. And this is just the tip of the iceberg, as after this show I have plenty of other soundtracks to feature, so keep your ears out for those. As we start tonight's third section, with the last few songs from the 2000 soundtrack to the film Romeo Must Die, starring Jet Li and Aaliyah. And before I get started in this third section, I'd just like to point out that the reason why I like this film so much is because not only is it one of Jet Li's early films, because I believe this is one of his earliest American films, as he had starred as the villainous Hwa Sing-ku in Lethal Weapon 4 from 1998. But, and I also say this with huge reverence, it's also got really, really good special effects. And if you haven't seen the film for yourself, as a film fanatic like myself, I advise you, please, please go see it. You'll not be disappointed, I can tell you that right now. All right, now we get into the third section. And to start this third section, we're going to have the artist Dave Bing featuring the artist Little Mole. And this is a song called Somebody's Gonna Die Tonight.
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0: The artists Dave Bing and Lil Mo with a song called "Somebody Who's Gonna Die Tonight" here in Hamilton Radio, 96.5 FM, as we play through the soundtrack to the 2000 film *Romeo Must Die*, starring Jet Li and the late great R&B artist Aaliyah. Okay, next up we have the rap artist Playa with a song called "Woozy," and this is spelled W-O-O-Z-Y.
1: Yeah.

The rap artist Player with a song simply called Woozy. 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Next, we have the artist Dave Hollister with a song called Pump the Brakes.

Dave Hollis, with the song called "Pump the Brakes," taken from the soundtrack to the 2000 film "Remember Must Die," starring Jet Li and the one and only late great Aaliyah, here in Harlequin Radio 96.5 FM. Next up in tonight's third section, we feature a song by Shantae Moore, and this is a song called "This Is a Test."

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All right, coming up next on tonight's show, we feature a song by the group called Anonymous, and this is a song, Cynical Revival.

The group Anonymous with the song Something Called Revival, taken from the soundtrack to the 2000 film Romeo Must Die, here in Hamilton Radio 96.5 FM. Next up, here are two more songs from the soundtrack to the 2000 film Romeo Must Die that are my favorites. In fact, we finish off the album with these, and we start off this twosome with the group called Blade, and this is a song called Come On. Now, the reason why this particular song is my favorite, again, with the song It Really Don't Matter to Me by Confidential, it is the beat that I like about this song. And the lyrics are just so smooth, it's catchy. Here we go.

0: Nothing like a simple beat and smooth lyrics. The group Blade with a song called Come On, taken from the soundtrack to the 2000 film Romeo Must Die, starring Jet Li and the late great R&B artist Aaliyah, here in Harmony Radio 96.5 FM. I'm going to close this album with another favorite track of mine, and this song is played over the one of my favorite fight scenes in the movie, and that's the fight scene between Han and Kai near the end of the movie. And this is the artist Stanley Clarke featuring the rap artist Politics with a song called Swung On.
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1: Out of Stanley Clarke featuring the rap artist Politics with the final track to the 2000 soundtrack to the film Room of Stars, starring Jet Li and the late great R&B artist Aaliyah. And there's a song called Swung On here in Harlequin Radio 96.5 FM. All right, and it's Carl Phillips here. Hoping you're enjoying the show so far, as we've still got one album tonight still to feature. And this album is, of course, the soundtrack to the 1989 film Lean On Me, starring Morgan Freeman. And we start off this album with the first of three versions of the song Lean On Me. And this particular version is the popular 80s version used in the film. And this is the Winans with their version of the song Lean On Me.

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Next, they feature an absolute classic, as this is the Guns N' Roses song Welcome to the Jungle, and this song is used during the beginning of the film. Not the pre-title sequence, but the song that introduces the school after Joe Clark leaves.

Guns N' Roses with one of their signature songs, Welcome to the Jungle, used in the film Lean on Me, starring Morgan Freeman as the principal Joe Clark, here in Harvey Radio, 96.5 FM. Now, for those of you who don't know what Lean on Me is, it's basically a film in which a high school in Los Angeles has a group of students who basically have failed the maximum basic skills test, and Joe Clark is brought in to help bring up the grade. And this is one of my favorite films because not only does it show off Morgan Freeman's acting range, but I just have this liking of films with this type of subtext, if you know what I mean. I just love films that are set in inner city schools with struggling students. I don't know why. Just something I like. And there is actually a separate scene in the movie which I absolutely love. And that's the scene in which a number of students are practicing the school's song in one of their bathrooms. But instead of singing the song as per verbatim, they change it up a bit into a sort of a cappella style. And like I said with the film Maria Must Die, if you have not seen the film for yourself, as a film fan, I implore you, please go see it. You'll not be disappointed, as it's actually one of my surprise favorites. Okay, now we have track number three of this second soundtrack, 1989's Lean On Me. And this is the group Statistonic, with a little bit of 80s rap called I Ain't Making It.

0: Records Stereo Sonic with a little bit of 80s rap taken from the soundtrack to the 1989 film Lean on Me, starring Morgan Freeman. And that song was called I Ain't Making It here at Harvey King Radio 96.5 FM. Next, we have track number four of this album, and this is by an artist by the name of Roxanne Shanté. And this is a song called Skeezer.
1: Yo, Shawty, man. These suckers on the West Coast is trying to dish you. I don't even understand. Won't you tell Baby D I should have came?

artist Roxanne Shanté with a group or with a song called Skeezer, taken from the soundtrack to the 1989 film Lean on Me, starring Morgan Freeman, here in Harvey Kim Radio 96.5 FM. And not only does this film star Morgan Freeman as Joe Clark, but playing the role of Joe Clark's assistant is the late great actor Robert Goulamy. Pretty cool, huh? All right. Now I finish off tonight's fourth section with track number five of this album. And it's by the group TKA, and it's a song called You Are the One.

Pretty sure tonight's full section, track number five, taken from the soundtrack to the 1989 film Lean On Me. The group TKA with a song called You Are the One here in Harvey Radio 96.5 FM. And it's Calvin Phillips here, hoping you're enjoying the show so far. As we still got one section of tonight's show still to come, and it is the back half of the soundtrack to the 1989 film Lean On Me, starring Morgan Freeman and Robert Guillaume. All right, now we begin tonight's final section, section number five tonight, with a song by the artist Syda Garrett. And here is a song called All the Way to Love.

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I'm Hannah Cornwell, making sure you can hear Aussie music and local artists on your radio or computer. 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

0: Some of the best things in life can be hiding right there in plain sight. Jenny Shoes and Fashions is one of those shops. Come on down to the main street of Harvey and you'll find Jenny and the crew in there with the most amazing range of shoes and fashions for both men and women. If Jenny hasn't got it, it's not worth wearing. Come on into the main street of Harvey, make yourself known to Jenny and her team, and I'm sure that you'll be very impressed. Thanks very much to Jenny Shoes and Fashions for being an amazing sponsor of Harvey Community Radio.
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0: some of the best things in life can be hiding right there in plain sight. Jenny Shoes and Fashions is one of those shops. Come on down to the main street of Harvey and you'll find Jenny and the crew in there with the most amazing range of shoes and fashions for both men and women. If Jenny hasn't got it, it's not worth wearing. Come on into the main street of Harvey, make yourself known to Jenny and her team, and I'm sure that you'll be very impressed. Thanks very much to Jenny Shoes and Fashions for being an amazing sponsor of Harvey Community Radio.
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It's just the best music. 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

Howdy guys, I am Australian AMRAP artist Tom Fuble, and I would like to introduce to you my latest single, Dancing in the Rain. So long story short, I quit my job, I travelled the world, I found love, and I became an artist. And Dancing in the Rain is very much an ode to all these aspects of life, and it also serves as a metaphor for finding your own passions in life. Although it rains on us, we dance in the rain. And you're tuned in to Harvey Community Radio at 96.5 FM. It's your town talking.

0: 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A dimmer switch for your bedroom is shared, I'm sure, that rewiring that properly would be the best way to go. 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

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I always enjoy tuning into Harvey Radio 96.5. It's your town talking. And this is also a special hello to Albert.

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0: Some of the best things in life can be hiding right there in plain sight. Jenny Shoes and Fashions is one of those shops. Come on down to the main street of Harvey and you'll find Jenny and the crew in there with the most amazing range of shoes and fashions for both men and women. If Jenny hasn't got it, it's not worth wearing. Come on into the main street of Harvey, make yourself known to Jenny and her team, and I'm sure that you'll be very impressed. Thanks very much to Jenny Shoes and Fashions for being an amazing sponsor of Harvey Community Radio.
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1: Hello there, I'm Terry Daniel. The Reserve Bank has signalled another interest rate hike may be on the cards as inflation remains high. Federal Politics editor Michael Packey has more.
2: RBA Governor Michelle Bullock has appeared before a parliamentary hearing to talk about the economy. Ms. Bullock argues inflation remains elevated as a result of the Middle East conflict, pushing up prices across the supply chain and onto consumers. As a result, she isn't ruling out a fourth interest rate hike when the board meets in a little over a week.
3: High inflation hurts all Australians, and it is especially tough on people with lower incomes.
2: Treasurer Jim Chalmers argues Australia is not immune from what is happening around the globe.
4: The markets are expecting multiple interest rate hikes in other countries.
2: Dr. Chalmers is playing down the prospect of again reducing the fuel excise in a bid to give motorists relief at the bowser, as petrol and diesel prices jump above $2 a litre. Michael Packey, Canberra.
1: Motorists are being warned there's no relief in sight for the pain being felt at the bowser. Petrol prices have soared by around 80 cents a litre since July, as wholesale costs are pushed up due to renewed conflict in the Middle East. The National Roads and Motorists Association's Peter Currey says the government is keeping an open mind to another fuel excise reduction.
5: That's a sensible way forward. The government doesn't need a long runway to execute that policy. It can do it in a couple of days. It just needs to notify the industry that it's happening. It's something they've done a couple of times now. They've gotten very good at it, so it wouldn't be hard for them to do it again if they had to.
1: In our medical news, Victoria is facing a late-season flu surge, with cases jumping 400% and expected to keep climbing over the upcoming school holidays. Health authorities warn the spike is putting added pressure on emergency departments and leading to more workers calling in sick. Victorian Chief Health Officer Caroline McElnay says respiratory viruses have followed an unusual pattern this year.
6: We're late with influenza. We definitely saw RSV earlier in the winter. We saw a real spike around July. Those numbers have dropped off. COVID has been fairly flat. I haven't seen too much with COVID, but influenza, we're absolutely seeing this quite dramatic rise in the last few weeks.
1: And also in medical news, a world-first trial designed to save time and resources in studying potential treatments for multiple sclerosis has released its first results. The Octopus Platypus program is able to trial multiple treatments at a time and rule out those which aren't showing early signs of effectiveness. MS Australia's Dr. Julia Morahan says the interim report has ruled out further trials of diabetes drug metformin, but alpha-lipoic acid is showing encouraging results.
7: So the recruitment across Australia and the UK will now continue with hundreds more patients to see if we can fully answer the question of whether it's effective.
1: Briefly in other news, Mary, the runaway Tasmanian devil, has returned to her enclosure at Oxenford's Paradise Country on the Gold Coast after weeks in rehabilitation. The daring animal made headlines in June after escaping from her enclosure, spending 2 weeks lost in nearby bushland and suffering critical injuries. But the wildlife team says Mary has defied the odds and her improvement has been phenomenal. This is AIR National News. AFL and the Brisbane Lions are finalising their preparations for tomorrow night's preliminary final against the Hawks. Brisbane are one win away from reaching a fourth consecutive grand final. Lions stalwart Dane Zorko says the squad is under no illusions on what awaits them at the MCG.
8: You know, there's no tomorrow, right? There's no opportunity to even get to the game that, you know, most teams set their goals on at the start of the year is to reach a grand final. So everyone knows what's at stake. The pressures are high. The intensity's high.
1: Tonight's preliminary final has kicked off with the Sydney Swans in front of the Fremantle Dockers going into the second quarter at the SCG. It was the Swans 5-6-36 to the Dockers 2-3-15. NBL players want cannabis exempt from the sports drug testing regime. CEO of the Medicinal Cannabis Council, Fiona Patton, says community standards are changing.
9: I think it's a reality, and I don't think anyone would think that it was a performance-enhancing substance. 30% of Australians under 30 use cannabis regularly.
1: Turning to cricket, and in the second one-day international in Zimbabwe, the home team won the toss and set Australia in to bat. A short time ago, after 43 overs, they were 3 for 283. Travis Head scored 112, Mitch Marsh 53. Australia won the first of the three one-day internationals. The NRLW competition continued tonight with the Canberra Raiders ahead of the West Tigers 4-0 at half-time. Australian Independent Radio News.
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0: Some of the best things in life can be hiding right there in plain sight. Jenny Shoes and Fashions is one of those shops. Come on down to the main street of Harvey and you'll find Jenny and the crew in there with the most amazing range of shoes and fashions for both men and women. If Jenny hasn't got it, it's not worth wearing. Come on into the main street of Harvey, make yourself known to Jenny and her team, and I'm sure that you'll be very impressed. Thanks very much to Jenny Shoes and Fashions for being an amazing sponsor of Harvey Community Radio.
1: 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In Harvey, it's just the best music and it's your town talking.

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local people, a great community. We all love listening to Harvey Community Radio 96.5 because it is your town talking. I'm a first lieutenant of the Harvey Hills Bushfire Brigade. We're the ones who put out the fires, not start them. And it's the people that make the town.

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1: Hello, I'm Kim Cartwright. The federal government maintains it's committed to supporting the health care of veterans. Labor has scrapped a policy which would have placed a $5,000 limit on allied medical services. The opposition is calling on the Veterans Affairs Minister to resign, arguing he disrespected ex-servicemen and women. But Matt Keogh has told Parliament Labor will continue caring for current and former personnel.
2: We are increasing that access to allied health cover by maintaining that increase in fees so that allied health professionals will continue to service our veteran community, which is so vitally important.
1: The opposition admits parts of the federal government's migration plan have merit but needs more detail. Home Affairs Minister Tony Burke has set out Labor's immigration policy at the National Press Club. The plan stops most international students from bringing relatives while placing more visa overstayers in detention. However, Shadow Home Affairs Minister John O'Donoghue says there are still too many new arrivals.
3: 245,000 NOM, which is projected by this government for the year 27-28, is still above the long-term average pre-COVID. We're still not building enough homes and the system is clearly not working. So there's more work to do. Happy to work with government, but we would like them to come to the table.
1: The Albanese government says it's not considering a reduction to the fuel excise to address soaring petrol prices. The cost of unleaded and diesel has climbed well above $2 a litre as tension in the Middle East continues. The government ended its temporary cut to the fuel excise last month. Treasurer Jim Chalmers is playing down the prospect of restoring the measure.
4: From an economic point of view, the war in Iran has been a disaster. It's putting extra pressure on Australians and people right around the world. You can see that in the way the global oil price is playing out at the bowser. So obviously we're aware of that. That's why our cost of living relief is so important.
1: Countries like Australia and New Zealand could become associate members of the European Union. The EU is looking at making Canada an associate partner as the country's trade war with the United States shows no sign of easing. Australia is also facing higher tariffs for the goods we export into the American market. The parliamentary president of the European Union, Roberta Metsola, says she's willing to work with other countries.
5: We see partners from across the world, Australia, New Zealand being some examples of saying, look, we want to deepen our relationship. I think what we cannot let go in this time of such uncertainty is that friends matter. And if we can do more things with our friends, then let's do them.
1: Brisbane Airport has opened a new departure system for international travellers. A new 12-lane passport control area has come into effect alongside a fresh security screening area on the same level. Executive General Manager of Aviation, Ryan Both, says school holidays and finals footy crowds make this time of year very busy at the airport.
6: We're expecting more than 1.8 million travellers to pass through the Brisbane Airport over this holiday rush. This afternoon will be a great moment when we see lines depart. There's 7 more additional flights heading down south. We'll be cheering on the line. And then hope the Dolphins do really well as well.
1: Australia's population growth has eased slightly to 1.4% in the year to March, according to the latest ABS data. The country added 392,700 people over the period. Net overseas migration fell from 311,000 to 292,000. This is AIR National News. The first team into the AFL Grand Final has been decided, Terry Daniel reports.
7: It was elation for those in purple and heartbreak for the Sydney Swans. They couldn't find the spark they needed in the last term and let the Fremantle Dockers come back to take the win 12-11-83 to 10-11-71 in front of 45,000 fans at the SCG. Fremantle overturned a 28-point third-term deficit to defeat the Sydney Swans by 12 points and earn their spot in next Saturday's grand final. Fremantle's Shea Bolton spoke to Fox Footy after the game and labelled it special.
8: Oh, mate, special. You know, I felt the whole game was a little bit down. That fourth quarter, we just wanted to bring the way we play, and I reckon we showed that today. And, you know, now we're in the grand final and I can't wait.
7: Terry Daniel, Air Sport.
1: In NRLW, the NRLW finals began last night at Campbelltown Stadium with the Canberra Raiders defeating the West Tigers 6-0. To one-day international cricket, match 2 between Australia and Zimbabwe, the home team won the toss and sent Australia into bat. After their 50 overs, the Aussies scored 3 for 356, Travis Head 112, Cooper Connolly 78 and Mitch Marsh 53. Zimbabwe finished on 272, the Aussies winning by 84 runs, Travis Head named man of the match. In the under-19s, Australia 7 for 175, India 6 for 182, giving them the win by by 7 runs. Australian Independent Radio News.
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11: Round the World with Ruth. 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Round the World with Ruth. Mud, Mist and Monkeys, Adventures in Ecuador 2012. Day 27, Wednesday 24th of October, planning a trip. By morning, the little computer was fully charged and I had fully clarified in my mind what might or might not have been possible over the next week. I decided that my priority would be a river cruise on the Amazon, with time afterwards for a visit to local thermal springs and a trip to Cotopaxi. Thoughts of climbing to the summit of Cotopaxi went AWOL when the website started talking about crampons and ice picks, and even wilder thoughts about going to Peru to visit Machu Picchu were abandoned due to unworkably complicated logistics. Although my first few attempts to book the Amazon river trip said fully booked and all accommodation booked, in Coca, I had a hunch that things weren't quite as they seemed. So I contacted a tour operator, based in the USA as it happened, and he immediately got back to me with the trip I wanted on the dates I wanted and at a price $100 less than the one quoted directly on the internet. So I booked 4 days on the Manatee Amazon Explorer, which should be relaxing, interesting, and a nice finale. I found the English bookshop that I had visited before going to Quito and selected 5 good books to read. The owner was chatty and helpful in suggesting places to go and how to get there, probably being more informative than the tourist centre would have been. An hour and $40 well spent. I then walked to a park which housed Quito's botanical gardens as well as an exhibition area where crocodiles of schoolchildren in different coloured uniforms were visiting high ropes courses, climbing walls and other activities. An older section of the park had a river-shaped swimming area and a skate park, but no one was using them. Dotted around the park and the city were a number of bike rental booths, and they were being used, with $2.50 getting you a bike that could be borrowed from one booth and returned to another when you had finished. On the way back, I visited the Marsical area where tourists tended to congregate. There were bars and food halls where I looked unsuccessfully for a place that sold koi, guinea pig, to eat. A few small knick-knack shops offering dusty Ecuadorian hats, mats and leather goods, and one nice-looking gallery. The gallery was one of those places with glass tables and mood lighting that sold things for $60 that would sell in the markets for $6. But it was nice looking around. And then it was time to go back to the hostel in anticipation of hot shower, hot tea and emails from home. Day 28, Thursday 25th of October, on the bus. Having packed and paid the hostel last night, I left quietly at 6 a.m. to walk 50 metres to the Red Bus north-south transit system that served to get people efficiently along the long, thin city of Quito. The 35-cent fare took an hour to the furthest point of Quintumbi bus station, a trip that would have taken longer in a taxi on the congested roads. The bus station was a clean, bright, orderly airport-style centre with more than 90 booths for the different bus companies that ran services around the country. I found the booth for Coca, purchased my $10 ticket for a 9-hour trip and boarded the bus half an hour later, having been allocated a seat right at the front with the best view, which was perfect. My bus offered a first class service. Once past the city outskirts, we started toiling up the steep Andes mountains. Peaks and ravines, high waterfalls, forest and meadows and roads consisting of hairpin bends, temporary constructions over landslides and non-stop climbing. Massive earthworks at one point had graders and diggers perched on the edge of precipices as they changed the shape of the mountain to build a new road. We passed through dozens of dusty villages, stopping occasionally for drivers to swap over. In a country where underemployment was endemic, the bus drivers were one of the few groups who put in a hard day's work, and the difficulty of the job was recognised by restrictions on how long they could drive for to stretch. That was good to know. The bus boys also worked hard, stacking luggage, taking fares and little peeking on and off the bus at literally hundreds of places en route. In the country areas, people stood at the side of the road and flagged down any bus that passed, and if the bus had space, it would pick them up. It then dropped them 10 minutes or 30 minutes or so later at their request, mostly, it seemed, in the middle of nowhere. Political graffiti that was widespread in the city gave way to some anti-Texaco, renamed Toxico by critics, graffiti scrawled on pipes and walls in the countryside. As we neared the Amazon basin, there were messages about poisoned water and environmental damage by the oil companies. But on the whole, when I asked people about it, they spoke of the importance of oil to the economy rather than its adverse environmental consequences. Throughout the trip, various people boarded the bus to sell anything from ginseng to chewing gum to DVDs to coconut water, chocolate, hot meals, empanada and yucca bread. The other entertainment was pirated Sylvester Stallone movies showing on a screen at the front of the bus with volume full blast, at the same time as loud Spanish music from the bus's sound system. Watching the people on the bus was also entertaining, from the lady who took the need to bring your own toilet paper to extremes when she boarded with a bag of 48 toilet rolls, to the country women carrying heavy sacks of rice or lumpy black garbage bags of somethings, to the coquettish teenage schoolgirls with their phone-wielding, gum-chewing giggle gossip. The lady next to me didn't want to talk, but instead spent the whole trip eating a series of apple, mandarin, apple, gum, pastry, hot meal, cold meal, chocolate, apple, etc. The 9 hours came and went, and we weren't at Coca yet. My plan of getting there before night arrived fell in a heap, and I started becoming anxious about arriving in an unknown outback town in the dark. I was also trying to work out how and where to catch the return bus, as when I asked the driver about departure times, he shrugged and just said, "Todos los días," all the day. But when we finally got to Coca, we pulled in at another of their wonderful large bus stations with toilets and shops and ticket booths, and even a free cinema for people who are waiting. I checked bus times and found that they were indeed all the day at about 2 hourly intervals, so there was plenty of choice. Nothing to be anxious about. The overnight hotel had obviously been quite a place in its day, situated on the riverfront with its own series of swimming pools, a thatched roof gym, a down-in-the-dungeon disco and a zoo consisting of a turtle, a couple of monkeys, family of peacocks and four large white rabbits. For the first time since arriving in Ecuador, I was glad of air conditioning as it was hot and humid. I survived a few panics when I arrived, with the hotel not having my reservation, the internet not allowing me to open up the voucher for my trip, and no confirmation of where or when I was to be picked up. After some cajoling, the girl at reception agreed to forego her Facebook for 5 minutes while I used the only computer that worked to access the information I needed. She might not have understood my words, but she did understand my worried tones, so it worked out in the end. I was able to send an urgent message to the agent in the USA, and he phoned the next morning to assure me all was well. Day 29, Friday 26th of October, Coca. Wandered round the local area of Coca in the early morning, watching people set up their market stalls for the day and open their small shops. There were well thought out, if run down, tourist information boards and riverside walkways for visitors, although most of those visitors seemed to be all workers rather than tourists. Later. That's it. I must have died and gone to heaven. I was on a quaint three-tiered boat in the middle of the 3-kilometer-wide Napo River, with a delightful little cabin to myself and a bathroom with jacuzzi shower that delivered hot water either from above or from a handheld nozzle or from side jets at a massage. After a 2-hour trip in a motorized canoe, the dozen other guests and I enjoyed a banquet of a lunch on board the Manatee, with proper cutlery, several wine glasses per setting, and cleverly folded serviettes. Lunch started with soup made from palm hearts, then a carefully presented main course, followed by dessert made from orangella, a fruit of the tomato family. I won't give the menu of every meal we had over the next few days, but just say that each one was a delight of local foods, tastily prepared and beautifully presented. Culture shock to the max. Gourmet food, posh surroundings and interesting conversations with guests from around the world. Tea available 24 hours a day, a sun deck, lounge with books about the Amazon, and a programme of activities starting with a night hike that very night at 6 o'clock. Fab. Not sure how my Bielsa-style clothes would fit in with the makeup and natty dressing of the other guests, but I had bought a comb in Quito, so at least I could do my hair by now. So that was a plus. Listen again next Saturday for more stories of Round the World with Ruth. 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It's your town talking.

Some of the best things in life can be hiding right there in plain sight. Jenny Shoes and Fashions is one of those shops. Come on down to the main street of Harvey and you'll find Jenny and the crew in there with the most amazing range of shoes and fashions for both men and women. If Jenny hasn't got it, it's not worth wearing. Come on into the main street of Harvey, make yourself known to Jenny and her team, and I'm sure that you'll be very impressed. Thanks very much to Jenny Shoes and Fashions for being an amazing sponsor of Harvey Community Radio.

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1: 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I wish all the people out there a lovely and safe day. And remember, it is your town talking.

0: Every piece of art, old photograph, and family heirloom tells a story. 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